0: says the memories remain painful.
1: I just think people need to understand the magnitude of what happened and how it's changed our world. I must say, right after 9/11, the world was united and gathered together, which was remarkable to see. I find now we're divided, and I just think that was the defining moment. I just hope we can get back to better days.
0: Victoria Police have completed welfare checks on people impacted by an Optus 000 outage yesterday afternoon. The telco believes 39 callers experienced difficulty connecting to the service during an outage that lasted around 1.25 hours. Customers in Victoria, South Australia, Tasmania and the Northern Territory may have been affected. Victoria Police say their checks found no adverse outcomes in that state. Unions say the WA government's plan to privatise supported community living services for people in disability group homes is disgraceful. Almost 100 residents in 44 group homes in Perth will be affected by the change over the next 2 years. The Community and Public Sector Union, Civil Service Association, says more than 400 workers and their vulnerable clients will be impacted. The state's Disability Minister, Hannah Beasley, says the transition reflects how the NDIS has changed delivery of disability services. She says residents will be able to stay in their current home if they choose to do so. However, unions say it'll break deep bonds between individuals and their carers developed over years. Members of Parliament in Britain have voted down a new attempt to legalise assisted dying in England and Wales. The bill would have allowed adults with fewer than 6 months to live to apply to be given help to end their own lives, subject to certain safeguards. It was the second attempt to change the law, the BBC's Nomia Iqbal reports.
2: Those against the bill argued that the safeguards could not adequately protect vulnerable people from pressure or coercion, and talked of the need to improve the state of palliative and social care. Supporters insisted the safeguards were robust and said those who were already dying should be given the choice and control over how their lives ended. There were also changes of heart, with one MP switching to vote against after saying her conscience was not at peace. A new bill could potentially be introduced in a future parliamentary session, but this bill is now over.
0: To sport, and Fremantle is still in the chase for a maiden AFL premiership with a 14-point win over Geelong in their elimination semi-final in Perth. The Dockers won 18-12, 120 to 16-10, 106. Geelong's season is over, while Fremantle now face Sydney at the SCG in a preliminary final.
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5: 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Saturday's outlook is partly cloudy. High chance of showers in the north, medium chance elsewhere. Light winds becoming easterly 15 to 20 kilometres per hour during the afternoon, then becoming light during the evening. Kempsey 21, Southwest Rocks 19 and Willawarren 22 degrees. Sunday's forecast is for the chance of morning fog. Mostly sunny day. Light winds becoming east to northeasterly 15 to 20 kilometres per hour during the day, then becoming light during the evening. Kempsey 24, Southwest Rocks 20 and Willawarren 24 degrees. Monday's weather information is sunny. The chance of morning fog about higher ground. Winds becoming light by evening. Kempsey 26, Southwest Rocks 21 and Willawarren 26 degrees. That's your Macleay Valley forecast, completed on Tank FM.
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7: Good morning, Tank FM. This is Tor Paul, and this is a program featuring tracks all written by the great Bob Dylan. Let's go back to 1971, and this is Olivia Newton-John and her one of her first singles. It's called If Not For You.

One of my favourite tracks by the Tremolos, I Shall Be Released, from 1969. It was actually a single, and of course it was written by Bob Dylan. The Seekers and Don't Think Twice, It's All Right, from an EP in 1966, also written by the great Bob Dylan. And the great Australian country music singer Lee Conway and Wanted Man, from January 1970. It was also recorded by Johnny Cash, I think, but I prefer the Lee Conway version. And we kicked off with Olivia Newton-John and If Not For You, from 1971. I'm Tall Paul, and this is a program on Tank FM 103.1 featuring tracks written by Bob Dylan. I don't think anyone's heard this version of this particular track. It was actually recorded by The Byrds and was released in April 1968. But this is a version by a UK group called Unit 4 Plus 2. And the track's called You Ain't Going Nowhere, from May 1968.

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Pretty Rare, track by Wanda Jackson there from January 2011. The album was called The Party Ain't Over. The track was called Thunder on the Mountain, and yes, it was written by Bob Dylan. A very rare track prior to that, The Middle Class, and the track was called The Gates of Eden. November 1965 was also written by Bob Dylan. We also had in there The Hollies and their version of The Mighty Quinn and Quinn the Eskimo from May 1969. That was from an album called The Hollies Sing Dylan, and of course, Man for Man had a bigger hit with that particular track, of course. And we started with The Unit 4 Plus 2 and You Ain't Going Nowhere, also written by Bob Dylan from May 1968. I'm Tall Paul, and this is Tank FM 103.1, a program featuring tracks written by Bob Dylan. The next track was probably one of the biggest hits that Bob Dylan wrote for another artist. It's from 1968. It's Jimi Hendrix and All Along the Watchtower.

0: 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But you'll never forget the 45s that touched your heart and soul. 45 RPM. 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

Ricky Nelson, or Rick Nelson, recorded a few Bob Dylan tracks, and this is one of them I picked out called She Belongs to Me, from a 1982 album of his. Only he called himself at that stage just Rick Nelson, and he did some great country music sounds. Man for Man, If You Gotta Go, Go Now, September 1965, and that was a single. We had the great Aussie band The Flying Circus and I'll Be Your Baby Tonight from 1970, and that's off a really collectible EP of theirs called Frontier. And the great Jimi Hendrix and All Along the Watchtower from 1968. I'm Tall Paul and this is Tank FM 103.1. A very underrated group in Australia was called The Association. They had many hits in America but hardly any in Australia. This is one of their Bob Dylan songs they recorded. It's called One Too Many Mornings from November 1965, and it was a single in the USA.

The sound of the UK group called the Factotums, an absolutely sweet Marie, written by Bob Dylan. It was actually a single in Australia as well in November 1966. The sound of the Turtles and It Ain't Me Babe, July 1965, and the Association of One Too Many Mornings, November 1965. That's it for me for today. We'll leave you with the Hollies and the Times They Are A-Changin' from May 1969. Thank you for listening to Tank FM 103.1. I'll catch you next Wednesday morning.

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3: Hello, I'm David Cameron. The Energy Minister says Australia's fuel supplies remain secure despite a jump in prices as war in the Middle East continues. Saudi Arabia says it shut the east-west oil pipeline it's been using to bypass restrictions in the Strait of Hormuz after drone attacks. The announcement came as Iran-backed Houthis in Yemen seized control of the entire Red Sea coast, cementing their hold on a vital maritime corridor and increasing pressure on Saudi oil exports. Chris Bowen says global oil prices have surged as a result.
4: We're seeing that in the markets even overnight, and that will inevitably also flow through to Australia. However, the Australian government will remain firmly focused on ensuring our fuel security, just as we have for the last more than 6 months since this crisis began.
3: The Houthis' advance in western Yemen has also triggered a humanitarian crisis. United Nations spokesperson Farhan Haq says UN personnel have left the port city of Mocha.
5: We are gravely concerned by the seizure of a key humanitarian common premises and its assets in Mocha by the Houthi de facto authorities. The compound houses staff of UN agencies working to provide humanitarian assistance to vulnerable communities in the area. All UN personnel working at the common premises had left the compound before the seizure and are safe and accounted for.
3: Optus has apologised after almost 40 000 calls were impacted in Victoria during a phone network outage yesterday. Police have conducted welfare checks and say there were no adverse outcomes in that state. The telco says some customers in Victoria, South Australia, Tasmania and the Northern Territory were affected by the outage, which caused intermittent call dropouts early yesterday afternoon. The incident lasted for 1 hour and 16 minutes. New South Wales police have seized 36 e-bikes as part of a targeted crackdown on high-powered devices. The joint operation on Sydney's northern beaches is the first since new laws came into effect, with officers issuing dozens of fines and cautions. Police say among the devices seized was an e-bike capable of 90 kilometres an hour, confiscated from a 14-year-old boy. A British cryptocurrency billionaire is giving £36 million, that's almost $50 million US, to the right-wing Reform UK party. Ben Dilo says he's donating the equivalent of nearly $1.5 million every month until the next general election in 2029. Here's the BBC's Ben Wright.
6: This donation dwarfs the previous record-breaking amount given to a British political party and is a huge boost to Reform UK's finances. Ben Dilo said he's decided to hand over all the money up front in case the government tries to limit donations in future. There are currently no restrictions on the amount of money UK-based donors can give to political parties, though last week ministers said they were determined to tackle the issue of mega donors. Reform UK is currently being investigated by the Metropolitan Police over donations to the party. It denies any wrongdoing.
3: To sport, and three-time Olympic champion Jess Fox has claimed her sixth women's K1 title at the Canoe Slalom World Cup in Spain. And an Australian football team is preparing for a World Cup event in Argentina later this year. Power Chair is a modified indoor version of soccer for people with disabilities.
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8: 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Saturday's outlook is partly cloudy. High chance of showers in the north, medium chance elsewhere. Light winds becoming easterly 15 to 20 kilometres per hour during the afternoon, then becoming light during the evening. Kempsey 21, Southwest Rocks 19 and Willawarren 22 degrees. Sunday's forecast is for the chance of morning fog. Mostly sunny day. Light winds becoming east to northeasterly 15 to 20 kilometres per hour during the day, then becoming light during the evening. Kempsey 24, Southwest Rocks 20 and Willawarren 24 degrees. Monday's weather information is sunny. The chance of morning fog about higher ground. Winds becoming light by evening. Kempsey 26, Southwest Rocks 21 and Willawarren 26 degrees. That's your Macleay Valley forecast completed on Tank FM.
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13: In at 20 this week is Cliff Richard's Devil Woman. Elvin Bishop debuts at number 17 with Fooled Around and Fell in Love. While at 14 is the voice of Frankie J. Holden with Old 55 and Looking

0: 4:55 and a song originally recorded by Kenny Vance in 1975, but this time taken into the charts. It was Looking for an Anchor.
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0: A big call out to our friends in Victoria South through South Coast FM on the Bass Coast, South Gippsland and Phillip Island. In North Queensland, in Mackay and the Whitsundays, hi to everyone listening through 4CRM and on the South Coast of New South Wales through 2UU on the Shoalhaven. A big g'day. And to all our listeners across Australia and beyond, welcome now to this week's countdown and...
2: Number 5.
0: A song that had its origins back in 1967, written by Bob Montgomery. This then is American blues, gospel and R&B singer Dorothy Moore.

0: Dorothy Moore, a song she insists was recorded in one take, Misty Blue. It was recorded back in 1973, but because Mullico Records was, let's say, a bit cash-strapped at the time, it was held in the can until 1976. Then it was nominated for a Grammy.
1: And now, major events this week, 50 years ago.
0: On the 7th of September, three men died when their single-engine Cessna 172 crashed into Lake Palapanga near Charters Towers in Queensland. There was a single survivor from the crash. On the same day, west of Melbourne at Rockbank, a two-year-old girl and her mum were injured when they were mauled by a lion at Bullen's African Lion Safari Park. The park closed 2 years later as crowds dropped off following the incident. And also on the 7th, New South Wales Premier Neville Ram announced an inquiry into legalising casinos within the state. On the 10th, the 41-year-old Sydney doctor, his 44-year-old wife and two sons, aged 18 and 16, as well as a 57-year-old man from Sydney and his 54-year-old wife were killed when a British Airways Trident collided with a Yugoslav Airlines DC-9 near Zagreb, which also took the lives of another 170 people aboard both aircraft. And on the 13th, Britain's Conservative Party leader and later the British Prime Minister, Margaret Thatcher, arrived in Australia for a 9-day visit to Australia on the invitation of the Liberal Party. Now, who's turning 50 this week? On the 10th of September, New Zealand track cyclist Greg Henderson was born in Dunedin. He won gold at the 2004 World Championships. On the 13th, another Kiwi, cricketer Craig McMillan, was born in Christchurch. He played 55 tests for the Black Caps as well as 197 one-dayers. Also on the 13th, American lawyer and Californian Democrat politician Ro Khanna was born in Philadelphia. Now, back to the countdown.
1: Number 4.
0: 10 weeks in the chart and this week down 2 spots.

0: and single bed as it continues its slide down the chart. Stay with us. We'll check what's happening in the album chart this week right after this break.
1: Listening to the National Top 5 50-Year Flashback, presented by Artie Stevens in association with Pookie's Production.
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1: This week's top five albums around Australia.
0: And number five this week is All 55, Jumping from Seven and Take It Greasy. At four, and steady is the Beatles' Rock and Roll Music. And number three is Sherbet, and How's That? Number two is Neil Diamond, and Beautiful Noise. And number one for its second week is Rod Stewart's A Night on the Town. But another album into the top 20 this week is Skyhook's new album, 10 this week, up from 43 last week, Straight in a Gay, Gay World. And this is Side One, track

0: The Hooks and Million Dollar Riff, written by Greg McCage. In fact, as all songs on the album were written by one. Now, back to the countdown.
1: Number three.
0: Upstairs Before the Night's Too Old, as told by Rod Stewart. Up one spot this week after...

0: Rod Stewart, or Stew Rap, as it says here on the script. Damn typos. Anyway, tonight's the night. Rod insists. Now, continuing the countdown.
1: Number two this week.
0: Elton and Kiki are 6 weeks on the chart and dropping from the top.

0: Turner and Nutbush City Limits. And yes, ladies and a few guys, I can see you doing the Nutbush. By the way, if you thought it was an international dance craze, nah, just Australia.
1: And now, the number one song from the top 40 of 50 years ago this week.
0: They came, they sang, they conquered. 3 weeks in the chart, a song that is included at every disco-style dance party all these years later. Mamma Mia, it's ABBA, and this is...

0: ABBA at up from three this week, taking the mantle and consolidating the group's position as the most popular group across the Antipodes in 1976. Dancing Queen, amazingly, was originally titled Boogaloo. Hey, don't ask me why, I'm only the messenger. Okay, look, let's line them up again next week. Same time, same channel. See you then.
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go by. Some honking, some just wave high. It seems like life and the cars both just passed me by. Hitchhiker, you know, no special place to be going. I just go whichever way the wind's blowing. It's hot today. I'd kind of like to be where it's snowing. Well, I don't know. Maybe I'll just stay here where the green grass is growing. Hey, here comes another car. I wonder, is he slowing down? Hitchhiker?

dream. So did I. My hands once reached out to touch the sky. Is this the sky that I reached out for? Just the dust of the road, nothing more. Hey, here comes another car.

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3: Hello, I'm David Cameron. The Energy Minister says Australia's fuel supplies remain secure despite a jump in prices as war in the Middle East worsens. Saudi Arabia says it shut the east-west oil pipeline it's been using to bypass restrictions in the Strait of Hormuz after drone attacks on Thursday. The announcement came as Iran-backed Houthis in Yemen seized control of the entire Red Sea coast, cementing their hold on a vital maritime corridor and increasing pressure on Saudi oil exports. Chris Bowen says global oil prices have surged as a result.
4: We're seeing that in the markets even overnight, and that will inevitably also flow through to Australia. However, the Australian government will remain firmly focused on ensuring our fuel security, just as we have for the last more than 6 months since this crisis began.
3: Mr. Bowen says Australia has 41 days worth of petrol in reserve, 32 of diesel and 30 days worth of jet fuel. US President Donald Trump has used remarks at a memorial ceremony marking the 25th anniversary of the September 11 attacks to defend the US-led war on Iran. Speaking at the Pentagon in Washington, he saluted the US military, who he said served in the war on terror, including against Iran.
5: Today we renew the sacred oath that we first swore in their names a quarter of a century ago. We will never, ever forget. That's why we fight today. We don't have a choice. There can only be victory. We fight hard, we fight to win.
3: Education ministers are being called on to reduce screen time in the nation's classrooms. The Heads Up Alliance is putting forward five principles for the use of screens and technology in Australian schools, including device-free primary schools. Alliance founder Denny Alachi says the use of digital technology in the classroom must have an intended educational benefit.
6: We all know that when we're working on a screen, there's about 38 other things vying for our attention at the same time. A ping and a buzz or something is always going on in that environment to take our mind off the thing we're supposed to be doing. And that isn't very helpful for learning either.
3: The British government has rejected the idea of creating a so-called kill switch to stop a dangerous attack from rogue artificial intelligence. A spokesperson says blocking access to AI models in the UK wouldn't prevent them being developed or misused elsewhere. A professor of machine learning at the University of Cambridge, Neil Lawrence, calls the decision disturbing.
7: It shows just how much we've been asleep at the wheel in terms of regulation in this space. I think you can already say regulation has failed.
3: Officials in the US state of Tennessee have agreed to rename Nashville Airport after the singer and songwriter Dolly Parton, who died last month. The city and the state are at odds over which should control the airport, but they've both agreed with a petition to rename it after her. It would be the first time one of America's 50 busiest airports would be named after a woman. To sport, and the Socceroos will play friendly matches against Qatar and Jordan later this year. They'll be the side's final warm-ups before January's Asian Cup in Saudi Arabia. Football Australia says the Socceroos will face Asian champions Qatar in Doha on November 13 before travelling to Amman to face Jordan on November 17.
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9: 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Saturday's outlook is partly cloudy. High chance of showers in the north, medium chance elsewhere. Light winds becoming easterly 15 to 20 kilometres per hour during the afternoon, then becoming light during the evening. Kempsey 21, Southwest Rocks 19 and Willawarren 22 degrees. Sunday's forecast is for the chance of morning fog. mostly sunny day. Light winds becoming east to northeasterly 15 to 20 kilometers per hour during the day, then becoming light during the evening. Kempsey 24, Southwest Rocks 20 and Willawarren 24 degrees. Monday's weather information is sunny. The chance of morning fog about higher ground. Winds becoming light by evening. Kempsey 26, Southwest Rocks 21 and Willawarren 26 degrees. That's your Macleay Valley forecast completed on Tank FM.

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1: Because it's beautiful.

to the show. Can you imagine what it feels like to be the voice behind some of the most iconic songs of the 60s and still be performing them today with perfect pitch? My guest is Colin Blunstone, the unmistakable voice of the Zombies. From timeless classics like She's Not There, Tell Her No and Time of the Season to a very successful solo career, Colin has certainly earned his place as one of rock's most distinctive and enduring vocalists.

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1: Thanks for having me on the show.
0: I can't believe that you're on the road still and again, and you've just celebrated your 81st birthday.
1: I know I have. I realise I'm probably sort of in the home straight on my career. It ain't going to go on forever. But, you know, I'm enjoying it.
0: Are you surprised about the audience reaction that it is still so good after 60 years?
1: Well, I don't know if I would say that. I'm surprised that I ever had a career in the music business. I mean, so much of it is chance. How the Zombies came together is absolute chance. I just happened to be sitting behind someone. We were arranged in alphabetical order, and the guy in front of me was Paul Arnold, B, Colin Blunstone. He knew someone, not at our school, someone who lived in the next road, who wanted to put a band together, and that was Rod Argent, and that band became The Zombies.

0: If I hadn't been sitting in alphabetical order in that classroom, I wouldn't have been in the zombies in the first place. So it's been a wondrous surprise all the way through my career. I mean, I've worked hard, I've tried, you know, I have tried. You have to be there to get these opportunities. You have to make yourself available. But there's a lot of chance and a lot of luck that is involved in everyone's career.
1: You obviously have loved it since you were boys in high school.
0: Well, that's true. I mean, what are the chances of five strangers? Really, we didn't know any. We might have said hello along the street or something like that. I didn't know the majority of them at all. What are the chances of them coming together and gelling into a professional outfit? It's a millions to one. I remember our first ever rehearsal. Rod Argent's cousin was called Jim Rockford. He was 20 years in the Kinks, and eventually he did join the second version of the Zombies, which started in 1999. But Jim Rock was a wonderful bass player. He was in the biggest local band at the time. He helped us get our first rehearsal together. And as I said, he went on to be 20 years in the Kinks. Jim told me very late on that when he saw us at that first rehearsal, his thought was, no chance. They have no chance, this lot. And I thought we sounded pretty good at our first rehearsal, much better than I was expecting. But we just built bit by bit. You know, we would beg for gigs. It's so hard for a young band to get gigs. It was hard then, it's tougher now. And we built up a local following. And then eventually we won a big rock and roll competition, which led to a record deal. It all seems so logical now, but looking back day by day, it wasn't like that at all. We got this recording deal, and Rod discovered he could write songs. I didn't know he could write songs. And he wrote She's Not There, which is in our first session, and it was a worldwide hit. Well,

1 minute we're playing local clubs. A few weeks after that, we're playing with The Searchers, Dionne Warwick and the Isley Brothers, a nationwide tour followed by a trip to America to play with other huge artists. This was all happened in just a few months. And I think we just took it in our stride. It wasn't exactly overwhelming, but you never knew what was going to happen next, and you just got up and did it.

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1: I begged my parents to buy me a guitar, and it wasn't easy for them because they didn't have any money. But when I was about 12, I loved music. I particularly loved, you know, Elvis, Little Richard, Chuck Berry. Those were the guys that got me really interested. And I joined the Zombies as a rhythm guitarist. So that was another thing. I never expected to be the lead vocalist. I'm quite shy, actually. And I had visions of myself standing at the back of the stage, rhythm guitarist looking at my shoes, hiding. And suddenly, in a very short order of time, I was pushed to the front and in the middle, which was not what I was expecting at all. So that was a bit of a switch.
0: How did that happen?
1: Well, at the first rehearsal, Rod Argent was going to be the lead singer. He wasn't going to play keyboards. It was his band, his vision, and he wanted three guitars and he wanted it to be a rock and roll band. We had a coffee break in the middle of the morning and there happened to be an old broken down piano over in the corner. And he just went over and he played Nut Rocker by B. Bumble and the Stingers, which is a rock and roll tape on a classical piece. And it was apparent, immediately apparent, that he was in a different class to us. You know, we were fairly average musicians. No, I wouldn't even use the word musicians, strugglers. He could have been a professional musician then. He was 15. He was incredible. I didn't know him. I'd only just met him at the rehearsal. I went over and I said to him, you know, whoever you are, you should play in this band. And he said, no. We want three guitars. It's rock and roll. So we left it at that. Because he was the lead singer, he didn't do much. That he didn't do anything that morning except play the piano. We're putting the gear away, and I was just taking my guitar off. And I always used to sing. I used to sing to myself. And I sang a Ricky Nelson song called It's Late to myself, just messing around. And he heard me. And he came over to me and he said, he didn't know my name either. He came over to me and he said, listen, if you'll be the lead singer, I'll play keyboards. And essentially, that's the Zombies. That's how it came about.
0: What sort of music was happening around you?
1: I think a lot of the music was American at that time. The rock and roll greats, Chuck Berry, Little Richard, Elvis. Later on, we started getting into rhythm and blues before we made our first record. And at one time, the Zombies were called the Zombies R&B because we were finding all these great rhythm and blues classics. This is before we knew Rod and Chris could write songs. There was a huge change in 1964. And it was kind of difficult because Rod's first song was a huge hit, but he didn't have any other songs. So the record company's on to us. We need a follow-up. We need a follow-up. But they didn't have a catalogue of songs. They were writing, and we were touring at the same time. So they were trying to write in the back of the bus. So we had to make a very quick change from being a rhythm and blues band into playing original material. And we had to do that in the spotlight of the world's media, because by then we'd had a number one all around the world.

0: still at school or you'd all dropped out?
1: No, we just left. I was 18 when we recorded She's Not There. Our lead guitarist, Paul Atkinson, he literally left school and went on the road with the band. So it did feel strange. I'd had a few months just working in an office job at that point. And suddenly, yeah, we're on the road. We had to buy an old truck. It was all very casual.
0: How did you first hear that that song had taken off?
1: Well, one of the first things was it went on a TV program over here called Jukebox Jury, where they would get four celebrities to judge that week's releases, and they would say whether it was a hit or a miss.
0: Right.
1: And this particular week, George Harrison was one of the guests. And the Beatles, it's difficult to explain how big the Beatles were at this time. They were just huge. No word explains. And George Harrison listened to She's Not There, and he really liked it. And I think then we knew that we were in with a chance. Sure enough, it was immediately a hit.
0: What do you think it was about that song?
1: Well, I think that, funnily enough, what made it a hit also made it quite difficult to get some kind of acceptance with record companies and even with the media, because it was so different. It featured a very jazzy keyboard solo, and originally it was twice as long. It was actually cut in half. There was a wonderful rhythm track. The drum track is brilliant. There's a great bass. You know, the bass line is part of the song. That wasn't made up by Chris White. That's ba-bum, ba-bum, ba-bum, ba-bum, ba-bum. That's written as part of the song. The whole thing just comes together so well. It's a very, very well-written song, I think. I don't know if you know the story, but when we got to the studio, they booked an evening stroke nighttime session. It was very fashionable at the time. I wouldn't dream of doing that now. I'd be asleep by 9 o'clock. So we didn't start till 7. And unfortunately, the engineer, who was a very successful engineer, had made many hit records. Unfortunately, he'd been at a wedding all day because this session started at 7. He was absolutely blind drunk. But worse than that, he was very aggressive. And it makes me laugh. I've been in this business now for whatever it is, 60 years. Within 20 minutes of being in a studio with this, my first professional studio with this guy, I thought to myself, this business is not for me. I've got headphones on and he's screaming obscenities down the headphones at me, really ear-piercing. I thought, I can't stand this. But then we had a bit of luck. He passed out cold. We carried him out of the studio, two flights of stairs, in a black London taxi. We waved him goodbye, never saw him again. Everything changed after that.
0: What were the tangible changes that then took place?
1: Well, you know, I had this job that I gave up, had a nice boozy last day in the office. So that was the end of my career in commerce. And we got ourselves a manager and an agent, and we started working. We held our own. We were okay. New York came up Christmas that year. We were number one in America when we arrived. And we played the Murray the K Christmas show. Murray the K was the most prestigious DJ in America. He was the most powerful DJ in America. And he used to have a Christmas show. He'd have like 16 acts on. Shangri-Las, Dionne Warwick, Benny King, wonderful artists. And in the wings, I must admit, I think the knees were knocking a bit. But we were okay. We got away with it. We always say when we come off, fooled him again.
0: You had a bit of imposter syndrome.
1: Oh, yeah. I mean, I think I still have that now. No, I think most people do. You just have to get on with it, don't you? Just take it day by day. Don't think too deeply about what's going on. It'll drive you mad.
0: Are you serious? After 60 years of doing that, you still feel, what am I doing here?
1: Yeah, I think so.

0: wake up some morning and say, there's no voice there. And then I read a review of the wonderful voice and timeless beauty and wonderful intonation and things like that. And I think, God, thank you, thank you, thank you. Because I'm here when I've just got a croak and I cannot. And actually, even on the road, I'm a bit prone to getting coughs and colds on the road. And there's times when I think, I can't do it, mate. I just can't get on stage and do it. There's no voice there. Dr. Sage, I get on there and it's fine. And I come off and I'm croaking again. Really? It's really strange how things work out. Dr. Sage is a very, very strong medicine.
1: What do you do for your voice, Colin?
0: Well, the first bit is common sense, which I had none of at 18 and 19. The most important thing is to stay hydrated, drink plenty of water. I never drank any water when I was 18 or 19. Why drink water when there's beer? Well, I lived on. Eat sensibly, get plenty of sleep. I never slept when I was 18 or 19. The evening began when the show ended. You know, we've done the show. Okay, we've got that out of the way. Where's the party? None of that happens now. So common sense is the first thing.
1: That must have really been one of your greatest fears all these years, that the voice wouldn't be up to scratch.
0: Most singers lose their range as they get older.
1: Yeah.
0: I haven't. I don't know why. We sing, in the Zombies show, we sing everything in the original keys.
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11: It's a beautiful day.
0: As long as I keep doing my exercises and working at it, I think my voice will stay there.
1: So you had that first single. It went into a global number one hit. You bought your van with the sliding doors that came off the hinges. Did you start to make money at that point?
0: Very little. When you've got writers in the band, if they don't, and there's no reason why they should, but if they don't split the writing royalties, the earnings will very much divide into two, because the writers really don't have any expenses. They will earn roughly, very rough terms, the same as the band. The band has to pay a manager, an agent, then we have to split it five ways after we've paid flights, hotels, the crew,
1: yep,
0: the truck. It goes on and on and on. So the three non-writers never really earned any money, ever. And that was a big factor in why the band ended, because we were broke. I was absolutely broke.
1: Wow. And yet you'd managed to have four hit singles.
0: We'd had hit singles all around the world. I think that there was no internet at that time, so it's very difficult to know where you were having hits. This sounds really strange, but people didn't know where they were having hits. And you would sometimes, you don't think you ever learn about some places, but you'd often know, like 6 months later, people would say, you know, the information just wasn't available. After the band finished, we realized that we always had a hit somewhere in the world, always. But we perceived ourselves as being unsuccessful at that time because we hadn't had a recent hit in the UK or the States. But we had had hits in France, in Holland, in Canada. Certainly in the Philippines, we'd had many hits in the Philippines. Right. And if you've got a hit, then there'll be live work.

0: we weren't well managed. That's another thing. You know, our manager was pretty hopeless, really.
1: It's amazing when you think about it. It was really quite a short-lived career, and you've had a lifelong impact. The Odyssey and Oracle record, that one, of course, gave us Time of the Season, which was something else.
0: Well, it was probably the biggest hit we had. And that came, I think, it was like 18 months after we'd finished. So unexpected. I remember getting phone calls, I think not from America, but from people who knew people in America, and saying, you know, Time of the Season has been issued as a single. Oh, great. It's, you know, number 90-something in the Billboard chart. I don't believe it, really. It's picking up air, but I couldn't believe it, you know. It was a huge surprise, and it went up the charts very slowly because I don't think the record company was really behind it. So it just fought its way up there. Famously, Al Cooper, who got Blood, Sweat and Tears together, he really fought for Odyssey and Oracle. He went to Clive Davis, the head of CBS. It's very brave of him. It was his first day working for CBS, and he went in to see the president of CBS, Clive Davis, and said, whatever it costs, you have to get this album. Odyssey and Oracle showed it to him. And Clive Davis said, we already own that album and we were going to pass on it. We weren't going to even release it. And Al fought for it, got it released, but then they put out two singles that weren't successful. And he went back and he said, Time of the Season is the single. He really fought for us. It was, we owe him so much.

0: a DJ in Boise, Idaho, would not stop playing Time of the Season. And in a way, it could happen then. I don't think it could happen now. Other DJs picks up on it, and it it's like a pebble going into a pond. It all went up from Boise, Idaho.
1: Well, you must have been very proud of it, but still you were in a position where the non-writers weren't making money. Was it true that the band broke up before that single actually started to hit the charts?
0: Oh, yeah, probably about 18 months. Certainly a year anyway, but there was no band. We weren't playing live. We didn't have a manager. So we strangely enough, the first time I started earning money was when the band finished. And I got a sizable check and I bought my first property with that. It's very weird. There was no band and we start making money.
1: What was the writing process like? Was there any collaborative effort in that at all?
0: No, not really, I don't think. Especially Rod. Sometimes he would work on Chris White's songs, you know, just put a shine on them.
1: He had no idea of his own brilliance, did he?

0: he sticks to it. And that really helped the zombies. And it could get a little bit frustrating sometimes because you wanted to make a contribution.
1: He wouldn't let you.
0: But you couldn't, no. But I mean, he's a genius. Well,

0: I don't think he's had the accolades that he should have, because he's up there with the very best keyboard players in the world. He recorded a CD called Classically Speaking. He wrote a couple of the tracks, but most of it is very well-known classical piano. It's sensational, it's wonderful, and he can play savage rock and roll.
1: Are you still in touch with him today? And if so, how's he doing?
0: He's okay.
1: So he's fully recovered from his stroke?
0: Yeah, but he's never going to tour again. But I think he wants to keep writing and recording.
1: Right. So just going back again, when the band broke up, you decided to go solo, but not under your own name. How come?
0: Well, when the band finished, remember that we perceived ourselves as being unsuccessful. I remember driving home from that meeting, and I think I was 22. My life was over. And I thought, what am I going to do with the rest of my life? I hadn't got a lot of music business contacts, primarily because we were a working band. We were on the road all the time and often abroad, not so much in the UK. So I spent a few months at home with my parents, and I heard my dad saying once, and it's a very reasonable thing to say, well, he can't just sit around at home doing nothing for the rest of his life. And you know, not being aggressive, but just talking to my mother. And I thought, yeah, he's bloody right, you know. So again, I got on the phone like I did at the end when I finished school. Phoned a lot of people for a job. So I took the first job I was offered again and worked in an office. And in a way, it was a bit bizarre because people knew who I was. But it helped me in a way because it was quite emotional finishing the band. It's something I thought was going to take up the next part of my life.

0: after about a year, the time of the season was going up the charts. And suddenly, when the phone was ringing, I'm picking the phone up, and it's, have you thought about recording again? This is so-and-so Records. We'd like to talk to you, you know. And it became apparent that there were going to be opportunities. And one of those guys was a guy called Mike Hurst, who produced the early Cat Stevens records, Matthew and Son,
1: oh, yes,
0: I Love
1: of
0: My
1: course.
0: Dog, and I'm Gonna Get Me a Gun. I think those were the three first right. big hits.
1: Uh-huh.
0: The producer of those hits was Mike Hurst. And he called me, and he was a really successful producer at that time. And he said, look, I'd really like to try something. And I wasn't sure if I wanted to get back into it. I was so devastated after the Zombies. And he said, well, look, I'll record some tracks in Olympic Studio, very prestigious studio. The Stones have been recording there. And you come along after work. So I think I used to go along in a suit, you know, after work. And I would put vocals on these tracks. And he had this idea of re-recording She's Not There, which it seemed a little weird to me. It's in a different key, and it's a totally different arrangement, but it's the same song. And so we did it, and that came out as a choice for the single. And then somewhere along the line, Mike thinks it was my idea, and I think it's his idea, to change my name. And then someone came up with the idea of a phony name. It certainly wasn't me. Originally,

was going to be James MacArthur. I know not where that name came from, under the phone book probably. And then a few days before the record pressing was taking place, they said, no, there's a James MacArthur in Hawaii 5-0. You can't be James MacArthur. He's an actor. You're going to be Neil MacArthur. Oh, okay. I'm Neil MacArthur. And so the next year, that record was a small hit. It was a top 30 single in the UK. So I'm back in the record industry.

0: for the next year, I was Neil MacArthur. I never got used to being called that name. So if someone said Neil to me, I never knew if it was a noun or a verb. Are they calling me my name or are they giving me instructions? Well, Dear Old Neil had two more singles that weren't successful. Yeah, everyone did lose interest. After a year, I was coming back from a party with Chris White in his car. He said, Chris White was the original bass player in the Zombies. And he said, why don't you drop this Neil MacArthur stuff? And Rod and I have got a production company. We'd like to produce a solo album for you under your name. And so that's what we did. And it was an album called One Year. And we did a Denny Lane song on there called Say You Don't Mind. And that was a huge hit in the UK. And so I was off and running.
1: I realize that I've been in your eyes some kind of fool. What I do, what I do.

0: drop the Neil MacArthur and go back under your name with that sublime voice that you carried. And then you started having hits under your own name with some beautiful tracks.
1: It worked really well, yeah. It's funny because different countries know different tracks, depending on whether they were successful or not. So you always have to research when you go abroad which songs people know. We've got terribly caught up, particularly in the Zombies, when we went to the Far East, because they know all these romantic songs that often were B-sides, and they want you to play them. And Rod is always wanted to be rock and roll, hard-edged, you know, tough. And we want to play these little romantic ditties, and Rod's going, we're playing that, that's ridiculous. But then the promoter starts putting the pressure on, and we've got to learn it on the spot and go out and play to big audiences. There was one in particular. It was a hit of mine called Miles Away. It was only a hit in the Philippines, but it was a big hit, huge. And Rod said, we're not playing that. And we had to play. The first thing we did when we got there was a live TV, and they insisted we played Miles Away. We never rehearsed it. No one knew it. I got the words on the floor, pinned down on the floor. I didn't know it. I did it as a session. It was an hour out of my life, years before. And as soon as I left the studio, I couldn't remember. I'd forgotten it. I got all the words on the floor. 5 days.
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0: You became part of Elton John's record label itself, didn't you? The Rocket Record
1: yes.
0: Company, and released then three studio albums with them that also
1: yes.
0: were really successful for you.
1: Well, they were successful airplay-wise, but not so successful chart-wise. And I always regret that because Rocket Records really believed in their artists. They were a wonderful label. Never.

0: Subway Habit. I did 3 albums for them. The contract ended, and my next record was What Becomes of the Broken Hearted with Dave Stewart, which was a huge hit.
1: Did you feel a bit guilty?
0: I did feel a bit guilty, but I had something else on my mind as well. Because of a contractual detail, CBS chose to sue me at that time. And in many ways, that could have been the end of my career, because it was like 3 or 4 years out of my life. I couldn't work. I had contracts, but I couldn't honor them because I was being sued.

0: a wonderful thing happened. I was quite involved with the Alan Parsons Project. I sang on some of their albums. I got to know Alan. Alan actually worked on Odyssey and Oracle. He was an engineer at Abbey Road. So
1: yeah, I remember him telling me that, yeah.
0: He got the idea of getting some guys out of the Alan Parsons Project with me singing and forming a band. The band became Keats. And they only made one album. But he needed me out of this CBS court case. And over lunch, he arranged for it all to be dropped.
1: So once that was sorted out, then you continued to make your own music under your own name and got back together with Rod. When and where was it decided to start doing reunion concerts and tours of the Zombies?
0: Well, I mean, there was a big gap. I'd lost the momentum in my career, you know, so it was a very tough time. That band I mentioned, Keats, which was Eric Wilson's idea.
1: With David Paton.
0: With David Paton, yeah, Im Benson. Stuart Elliott, Peter Barnes from Camel was in it because we'd been working together. He's nothing to do with the Alan Parsons Project. He was the outsider who was oiking team because he was working with me.

0: after that finished, that was a really tough time for me, the next few years. You have to learn how to survive in this business. It's as important as learning how to play music. Rod remembers this differently, so I'm just going to tell you how I remember it. I started a solo band with a guy called Don Airey, and he's been in many huge heavy rock bands like Rainbow and Gary Moore. And at the moment, he's in Deep Purple. He's the keyboard player in Deep Purple. He started calling me and saying, you know, you should be out on the road playing. And I just completely lost my momentum, probably lost my confidence too. He phoned three or four times and I said, I can't. How am I going to do this after all these years? My last concert was in 1973 or 74, I think. But he kept calling. Okay, I'll do it. I said, fine, I'll put a band together. You don't have to come to rehearsals, we'll sort it, and that's what happened. That was the first time I'd been on stage for 23 years. That was in 1997.
1: How did that feel on that stage?
0: A little bit strange, but more than scared, I was intrigued because I didn't know if any sound was going to come out when I started singing. I just didn't know what was going to happen. So we got a band going. I got another keyboard player in, but he had an Achilles heel in that he wrote songs. And if anybody asked him to go and play his songs, he would just not turn up for my concerts. Well, this happened three or four times. And the last time, I don't know how we got through it. The keyboard player didn't even know who I was. And I came off stage and my heart was going so fast. I thought, if we go on like this, I'm going to have a heart attack. So I phoned Rod and I said, Rod, I've got 6 dates left on this tour. And Rod said, okay, I'll help you out. I'll do the 6 gigs, but I don't want to go back on the road. So he did, and he loved it. And those 6 gigs lasted from 1999 to 2024 when he was ill.

was adamant that we wouldn't call it The Zombies. Because the original meant it was only him and me. I mean, man, there are so many bands out there. There are bands out there claiming to be The Zombies that have no members of The Zombies in them. And we both had hits in our own name, but we played zombie tracks. And we were amazed, the interest in The Zombies. We thought that they're all long gone. It took 7 years, I think. And eventually, we talked it through with the other guys, Chris White, Hugh Grandy, Paul Atkinson, sadly had died. And they gave us their blessing. And then we started going out as The Zombies. And we built it up. And then we went to the States. And we were amazed at the reaction there. Building, building, building. 2019, we're inducted into the Rock and Roll Hall of Fame. It was a big...

0: The Zombies was always Rod's idea. It was always Rod's band. He was the musical director, arranger, leader of the band, absolutely.
1: So, Colin, you've just wrapped up a 16-day headline tour of the UK, and now you're getting ready to hit the US. I don't know where you take the energy from.
0: Well, also, I'm recording a solo album at the moment, so I don't have much time to think about whether... Sorry, I got to go. At the time. I'm really pleased because, I mean, you don't know how an album is like a painting. You don't know how it's going to end up when you start. So I don't know what's going to happen. But so far, it sounds pretty good. We're recording all my songs.

0: I just think your story and your career and your humility are all just fabulous, Colin. And I'm so glad that you didn't stay in your boring insurance job or your commerce job or anything. There's so much creativity and spunk about you. Even at 81 years of age, you're just like a kid.
1: Well, I'm as far as you I am. You know, I think the business does keep you young. But I think there's a lot of downsides in the music industry. But one of the great upsides is you absolutely do not know what's going to happen next. So whoever you're interviewing, a manager or a record executive, they'll tell you, you know, if we do this, this will happen, and then that'll be a hit record, and then they'll do this big tour. They don't know. I'll tell you, it's a little secret. They don't know. So I've told you one of the big secrets about the music business, that no one knows what's going to happen tomorrow. And I like that. It's exciting.
0: It is exciting. But as you alluded to earlier, it's a skill that you have to develop to handle the ups and downs. Coming off a number one hit and then being in the wilderness for a while is not an easy place to be. And you don't know what happens next. Then you're back up again with another number one hit. Who knows?
1: Yeah, it pays not to get too carried away with the successes because you know that the dips are going to come. So, I mean, when we have hit records, you know, I mean, just recently in the Heritage chart here, Caroline Goodbye was number two about 4 weeks ago. So that was wonderful. And there have been other hit records over the years. But what I'm interested in is the next record. You know, I'm not going to sit here saying, isn't it great this record's in the charts? I'm worried about the next, or excited, a little bit worried, about the next one. That's the important thing. You know, what comes next?
0: I love it. And you just get better and better and better with age. I just love it.
1: Yeah. Well, there we are. You've got to get used to these things.
0: Yes, you do. It's a bit of a seesaw. Colin Blunstone, I'll let you go. You've been so generous with your time and with your stories. I have really enjoyed chatting with you and I wish you the best of luck. You don't need it because you're going to knock them dead everywhere that you play. And I'm looking forward. Perhaps we can chat again when that next album comes out. I'd love to hear all about that.
1: Absolutely. I look forward to that. Thanks for having me on your show. I've really enjoyed our chat.
0: Thank you so much. Me too. Bye now.
1: Bye.
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0: It's time for another warm and welcoming night at the Community Pop-Up Cafe, Friends and Food. 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
4: Oh, and the weather. Well, it's currently 18 degrees ahead of a top today of 22 degrees, which I think we're going to struggle to get towards. Mostly partly cloudy sort of afternoon, medium chance of showers in the late morning. That sort of happened a little bit, which upset the netballers a little bit this morning. And also afternoon, a few medium showers happening there as well. Chance of a thunderstorm maybe in the north in the afternoon and evening. Winds will prevail easterly, 15 to 20 kilometres an hour, becoming lighter in the evening. At the moment, they predict about 1 to 5 mils of rain, 90% chance of that, moderate fire danger and a UV index of high rating. At the moment, the wind is east-southeast, 11 to 14 kilometres an hour, 87% relative humidity in the barometric pressure is, from about 1,028.4 hectopascals and falling 2.4 mils of rain since 9 o'clock this morning. No forecast warnings for us, which is great news. Tomorrow, Sunday, a nice bright sunshiny day, a top of 24. Monday, a nice bright sunshiny day and a top of 26 degrees. 30 degrees on Tuesday with some clearing showers, some late showers on Tuesday, 30 degrees. Wednesday, clearing showers, a top of 19 degrees. Also clearing showers on Thursday and a top of also 19 degrees, carbon copy days there. Bright sunshiny day on Friday, a top of 24 degrees. And Saturday, a bright sunshiny day, 24 degrees also. And Sunday, mostly cloudy, mostly sunny, mostly cloudy, mostly something, mostly sunny on Sunday, and a top of 25 degrees. Monday, also mostly sunny and a top of 24 degrees. That's our weather right here at your favourite. 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
4: G'day, g'day, and welcome once again to Saturday with Mike, right through until 4 this afternoon, playing some sweet music, sweet poetry, sweet me, and a sweet interview with Mel from the Macleay Valley Vocational College, and also Paul from Kempsey Families, talking about the wonderful event that happens each year here in the Shire, the It's Okay on Macleay. They'll be talking about us there, all about love, all about diversity, all about acceptance within our valley, which is fantastic. It's OK on Macleay on the 20th of September, next weekend, in fact. And that's about all I can tell you what's going to happen. 3 hours of some wonderful entertainment for your listening pleasure. Sit back and enjoy. As always, starting off with the Barbra Streisand track, here she is with Come Rain, Come Shine, Tank FM.
8: Well, I normally don't do another song, but you've been so patient and understanding and fantastic. Yeah. This is, I have never sung this. I have sung this many, many years ago, but it's apropos to tonight, so. Me too. I hope I remember this, Marvin. Yeah?

0: Thank you so much. Good night.
1: Recorded live, I think, in Australia somewhere. I think it was Melbourne or Sydney. And it poured down rain on that concert. I couldn't afford to go because it was too expensive. Would have loved to have seen Barbara Streisand live. But come rain, come shine, she added it to a concert because of all the wetness during her concert. Here's Tony Kerr along with Leona Williams with a great little tune called Send a Message to My Heart. How you doing?

0: Excellent song there. Send a message to my heart with Tony Kerr and Leona Williams. Hey, if you love little animals, you want one little pet and you want to give a nice home to a little animal, a little pussycat, pop along to the old ANZ Bank building today in Smith Street. They're having a pet adoption day there for pussycats right through until 4 o'clock this afternoon. That's the Friends of Kempsey Pound. Pet adoption day for pussycats, 10 right through to 4 p.m. today, and the old ANZ Bank, Smith Street. Go get yourself a little pet. You'll love it, and they'll love it as well. Also, talking about pets, tomorrow the Healthy Pet Day happening in the Museum Park there at South Kempsey on Lachlan Street. 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Back real soon.
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0: And welcome back to Saturday with Mike. Here's Dominic Kerwin right now with a bunch of paper roses. Interview rules pretty soon with Mel and Paul about It's Okay on the Maclay. Sure is.

Here's a little poem written by Jimmy Dean way, way back, and I sort of adapted it for my mum as well. It's a little thing called IOU. They will have an interview with Paul and Mel straight after that. It's Tank FM, Saturday with Mike.

On this very special Mother's Day, I guess this is really for my mum, but it could be for your mum as well. It's a little thing called I Owe You. Well, you know that most people look through their wallets and handbags and way down the bottom, down past the credit cards, the baby pictures, and other important things, you can usually find a dog-eared piece of poetry or some kind of special prayer. You know, I was clearing out my wallet just the other day, and I ran across a whole bunch of IOUs. Some of them were 30 years overdue. And the funny thing is that all of those IOUs were owed to just one person. I thought now is about the time for settling the accounts. So, Mum, are you listening? You know, Mum, I owe you for so many things. For a lot of different services like night watchman. For instance, lying awake nights, listening for coughs and cries and creaking floorboards, and for listening for me coming home late. And you always had an eye of an eagle, the roar of a lion, but you always had a heart as big as a house. And Mum, I owe you for services as a short order cook, a chef, a baker, for making magic out of minced meat, for making turkey out of tuna fish, and for making big strapping kids out of leftovers. You know, Mum, I owe you for all those Johnny cakes we had on Sundays, and for mending broken toys and broken boys and broken hearts. Mum, I owe you for cleaning services, for the daily scrubbing of face and ears, and all the work was done by hand, and for the frequent dusting of a small boy's pants to make sure that he led a spotless life. And for all of that washing and ironing that no laundry could ever, ever do, for drying the tears of childhood and for ironing out the problems of growing up. Mum, I owe you for services as a bodyguard, for protecting me from the terrors of thunderstorms and nightmares and too many green apples. And God knows, Mum, I owe you for medical attention, for nursing me through measles and mumps and bruises, bumps and rheumatic fever. And Mum, I owe you for all of that useful advice like, if you don't stop scratching, it will never get better. And if you cross your eyes and the wind changes, they'll stay like it. And I believed you. And the best of all, you make sure you're wearing clean underwear in case of an accident. Mum, I owe you for veterinary services, for feeding every lost dog I dragged home at the end of a rope, and for healing the pains of puppy love. Mum, I owe you for the entertainment that kept our household going through some pretty tough times, for wonderful productions at Christmas, New Year, Easter, and birthdays, and for making make-believe come true on a shoestring budget. Mum, I owe you for construction work, for building confidence and hopes and dreams and kites. Somehow, you made all of them touch the sky. And I owe you for cementing together our family so it would stand the worst kinds of shocks and blows. And I owe you for laying down strong foundations to build a life on. Mum, I owe you for carrying charges, for carrying me on your books for the necessities of life, for things a growing boy has just got to have, like things like tennis shoes and cricket bats, things you just couldn't afford but somehow always did for all of us. And one thing, Mum, when there was only 7 pieces of chicken and 8 hungry people, I noticed that you were always the one who had suddenly decided you really weren't that hungry. These are just a few of the things for which payment is long overdue. The person I owe them to worked very, very cheap.
she managed simply by doing without a whole lot of things herself. And my IOUs add up to much more than I could ever hope to repay. But you know, the nicest thing about it all, I know she'll mark the whole account paid in full for just one little kiss and four little words. I love you, Mum.

0: 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All the bad drivers must be still in bed, which is fantastic news. Stay there, guys and girls, if you're bad, and keep it nice and safe here. Any problems we don't know about, please call us on 1300 826 536. Keep it nice and safe, guys and girls, on the road, and please drive safely. If drops come down, those drips come out, don't you be a drip of a driver. It's Tank
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0: And welcome back to Saturday with Mike. In the studio we have Mel from McClay Valley Vocational College, and also Paul from Kempsey Families. We're talking about the wonderful event, which is full of love, full of diversity and full of acceptance. It's okay on the McClay. Hi to Paul. Hi to Mel.
4: Hi.
5: Hi.
0: Just bring your mic to your face.
5: Oh, yeah,
0: that's
5: sure.
0: It. Yeah. So... it's okay. People might know about it. How long has it been going? What's it all about, Alfie?
4: So It's Okay on the McClay has been going now for 9 years. This will be the ninth year. And it started really because there was a huge need at the time for especially young people to feel that they really did belong to their community. There had been a few deaths by suicide before that, so we were really just looking for an event that would bring the community together, bring awareness for suicide and mental health, and just have a celebration of all the unique and, weird and wonderful people in our community.
0: It's pretty hard growing up young and thinking, oh, I'm a bit different. You help them cope? They cope themselves? What happens?
4: So you're talking about me specifically? Or the event in general?
0: Or people you might come in contact with during your day?
4: Yeah, so absolutely. That's what I'm there for, and there's many other people in the community who have those roles where you're working all the time with young people and all ages of people that need to that reminder of how they can kind of seek help and what to do when they're not feeling great.
5: And that story that you're telling about feeling different, what can we do? So we now do outreach into the high schools here.
0: Okay.
5: Student pride groups, which is actually a place for kids who might be feeling a little different, who are not sure how they want to identify. It actually gives them space to talk about that.
0: Are they comfortable talking about that, or is there opposition from others against these kids and
5: within
0: people?
5: The schools at the moment, it's quite good. Yeah, we get full support from New South Wales Education. Yeah,
0: that's good. Great. Yeah. So it's okay, happening next Sunday, next week.
5: Yeah, this coming Sunday, not tomorrow.
0: Another bright, sunshiny day for us.
5: Oh, it's going to be, I can tell. Yeah.
0: Last year was good.
5: Yeah, it was really nice last year. It was beautiful sun last year. Yeah. We had Chocolate Box performing last year, who was amazing.
0: Yeah.
5: Really got the crowd going.
0: So what have you got this year?
5: Oh, we've got, drag-wise, we've got Aria Beautiful and Walter Mellon. So Aria Beautiful's from Port. Quite well known for doing a lot of charity work with cancer. They also have their house.

0: who has come back apparently to Kempsey area to live, and he said he's quite happy to perform. So fantastic. I'm really excited to see that. Yeah.
1: And who else?
0: Oh, we've got Georgia Cortez Rayner performing.
1: Of course, yeah.
0: Not drag, but of course the guitarist and singer.
1: Yeah. She's great.
0: Yeah, she is. She's brilliant. She just performed recently at the Rhythms Riverside Festival.
1: Yeah, that's it.
0: Yeah.
1: Music, yep.
0: Yeah. Who else have we got? Oh, Burlesque Fit Academy, who are brilliant. They're always a young, not always young, but different group of women who want to really talk about positive body image for women. And they do like a whole, their dance routines are amazing. They always get up, get the crowd going, dancing.
1: I saw them at Coffs Jetty Theatre, I think, and Sandy Bottom was there as well.
0: Okay.
1: And they were just brilliant, yeah.
0: Yeah.
1: Great stuff.
0: Yeah, they're always good. They're always positive. Every year they come along and they've always got amazing routines, like I said. Yeah. And there'll be a flash mob too. So if anyone wants to know about the secret dance moves to the flash mob that we're going to do, get in contact with me.
1: What's a flash mob do?
0: What's a flash mob do?
1: Yeah.
0: So there's a certain song that will happen during the day that not everybody knows about. And all of a sudden, you'll see maybe one or two people dancing.
1: You've got a few people already queued up.
0: It's like 20 people.
1: They're all queued up to do it.
0: And then by, of course, halfway through the song, they're all up dancing. And generally, people join in, which is really good. Yeah.
1: Will they be able to understand the words and what song it is?
0: They'll know the song. Everyone will know the song. It's a popular song.
1: Yeah.
0: And Sam, who works at Kempsey Families, he's done the choreography. He's done a great job on that.
1: Okay. So how long have you been involved with them? Mel?
2: From the very, very start. So I was on the Balance Gift Committee.
1: You were.
2: And it was Balance Gift, obviously, who we created that event, the It's Okay on the Maclay. So I've been there the entire time. And then also when it was kind of handed over from Balance Gift to...
1: Headspace?
2: To Kempsey Families.
1: Okay. The Headspace was the other one, wasn't it? Yeah.
2: Yeah, yeah. And so, there was really, at that time, like I said at the beginning of this interview, that there was a real need, I think, for acceptance and belonging and bringing people together, because it was actually at that time that there was a referendum for gay marriage.
1: Yeah, there was, yeah.
2: Yeah.
1: So, which one?
2: Yes.
0: Yeah. Yeah.
2: It was a big yes.
0: Yeah, and I'd only just moved to Kempsey at that time. I was like looking around for like what groups are like going to support that, just the plebiscite in general, the yes vote. And Balance Gift, who I met Hayley, who was in charge of it really, and Mel, and a few other people at the time, Dee Bickford. So I was working with Balance Gift, and then when the plebiscite came up, we're like, we need to show support for people. Because there were people within community who were getting horrible notes left on their cars, and there was a lot of hate from certain people. So when they said they're going to do this, It's Okay on the Maclay, I'm like, it sounds great, and that's where it started. Yeah,
2: and it has just grown over time. Like, it's been a beautiful journey to kind of watch from those ground roots in that very first year. To see how it's progressed and changed over time, and just to see all the different kinds of people that turn up. And especially for me, I love seeing the families and the young kids, and it's just really so much about a community coming together for everyone, you know, and that everyone belongs and everyone matters.
1: I put your posters from It's Okay on some of the sites.
0: Yeah.
1: Got some terrible, some beautiful comments and some really, really awful ones.
0: Someone told me about that at my work.
1: And nasty things.
0: The comments have been removed though, haven't they?
1: Yeah,
0: which is good to hear.
1: Yeah.
0: So there has been, and I have informed the police of it, that there has been a bit of a backlash from certain people within community against It's Okay. Yeah, I was hoping it wouldn't happen this year, but it might be starting to happen again, unfortunately. Online, most of it is.
1: Yeah.
0: Faceless online.
1: Yeah. Keyboard warriors who have got no guts.
0: That's right. Yeah. That's right.
1: So you got Paul Parade, Pitch Paul Parade.
0: Oh, and it gets bigger every year. So Jody at Kempsey Families runs that particular segment. She does such a great job at it. There's more and more dogs every year. I think we have like over 20 dogs last year turned up for it.
1: Wow.
0: And, there's lots of prizes. So the local community has really supported us in that.
1: What's the runway showcase?
0: The runway showcase, that's the Express Yourself part.
1: Yeah.
0: Yeah. So basically, it's dressed to express. So in previous years,

0: we've noticed a lot of young people have been getting dressed up for the day.
1: Oh, good.
0: Wearing, yep. like, amazing... Some people actually create their own clothes.
1: Yeah.
0: So we want to encourage that because we're all about encouraging creativity, especially around here, because there is so much... So many amazing creative people, artists.
1: There are, yeah.
0: Which is why I really encourage art as a way of moving forward, to include people, to show how diverse we all are.
1: The art competition as well? For
0: the art competition, that's in league with Kempsey Neighbourhood Centre. We're doing that. And Kempsey Neighbourhood Centre have been fantastic supporting that. So the submissions are now closed, unfortunately, so you can't put any more new artworks in. But we've got a lot of entries. But there'll be a show on at the CUC, which is the Country University Centre, in the Coles Complex, just outside where the Country University Centre is. There's they'll have all the artwork on display, and that'll be from Thursday. So from Thursday, come see all the art that has been entered. And then on the day, if it's okay, we'll announce the winners in each division.
1: And it's all free?
0: It's all free, and there's big prizes and money prizes. Yeah.
1: Wow.
0: Yeah.
1: Free entry.
0: Free entry.
1: Free entertainment.
0: Free entertainment.
1: Free love.
0: Food, yeah, free lunch as well.
1: Yeah.
0: So we'll have Rotary. We'll be doing the
1: sausage sizzle.
0: Barbecue for us. Yeah, they are fantastic. I cannot say enough good things about Rotary and what a great community group they are.
2: Yeah, and there is so much support from the community, and lots of organisations and services are always behind us and beside us, showing their support. And it is really, you know, important for those allies to be present and be brave and be able to share in what we do.
0: Yeah.
2: Yeah.
0: And that's why it was hard for me to understand initially, but it is a family fun day.
1: It's
0: not a pride event. Mm-hmm. It's a family fun day. It's like for families to get together, for youth to come along. It's for everybody. When people say to me, what do you mean it's okay on the Maclay? Are you saying it's okay to be gay? I'm saying no. It's okay to be you, who you authentically are. That's what we want to do.
1: Mm.
2: Yeah.
0: Have people be authentic. Yeah.
1: There's a whole range of different generations that go and really, really love it. They get together and just love it. It's so beautiful.
0: Yeah, it is. It's that's what anyone who goes along always says at the end of it, they can't believe how positive they feel after it, how uplifted they feel after it, because everybody is there to just generate positivity. And that does. People feed off positivity.
1: It does, yeah. Like a flash mob.
0: Yeah, yes, like a flash mob.
1: It all spreads. Paul, Mel, thank you very much.
0: Thank you.
2: Thank you.
1: Do you want to add anything else?
2: That's all.
1: Just come along.
0: Come along on Sunday, from 10 o'clock onwards till 3 o'clock in the afternoon.
1: Terrific, thank you. And pray to the weather gods, it's going to be nice.
0: Baby Jesus, yes.
1: Amen. Thanks, guys, very much. Thank you. Catches.
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Voices heard from Charlie Lansbury with a little song called You're Still Around. And that was Shania Twain with a song called I can't read my own writing. You've Got Away. It's Tank FM with you right through until 4 this afternoon. It is Saturday with Mike.

A great little song from Donna Taggart right there. A little song called Mum. It's Tank FM with you right through until 4 this afternoon. Thanks to Paul. Thanks to Mel for a great interview. Thanks to Nev for your phone call. Loving the interview. Thanks, mate.

0: Oh, that's Ann Williamson right there, and Once a Day. It's Tank FM with you right through until 4 this afternoon. Take us towards our break. Here's a sweet little song, or a little poem, I think it is. It's called... Oh, it's about one of our past presenters, poor old Ted Chivers. Goodbye, young fella.
1: And now we're going to play for you. Let me just check.
2: Goodbye, young fella. He'd say hello, young fella, and make you feel so good that he'd smile in the only way he could, a broad, real smile that lit the darkest place, a smile that lifted you when you saw his face. How's it going? He'd say great, even though it wasn't true. He never thought about himself because the most important one was you. Ted loved his on-air shifts and the music that he shared. You could hear the joy, the lifts he gave to others, and he cared. I saw him struggling for a breath. Still, he said he was okay, even though he faced his death every single day. I never heard him say a word against another. He loved us in his special way, like a favourite bigger brother. Ted had a sad beginning, he explained. He found himself at an orphan's door. He never spoke in anger. Sometimes he was drained. Instead, he felt rich and loved, not poor. Everybody loved him, the cuddly teddy bear. Everybody helped him when he faltered. He knew someone was always there, and our loving never altered. Through the aisles of Bunnings, you could hear him, Ted's music playing near the ladders and the nails. Some of the hardware staff would cheer him, mostly ladies, not the males. In reference, Facebook paid tribute to a mate. A library filled with comments about our fallen friend. I wonder if Ted read them just outside of Heaven's Gate as he watched his soul leave Earth, ascend. The comments spoke in words of love for a man who meant so much, but now he is safely up above, out of reach and out of touch. The many correspondents said goodbye and prayed. They said he was compassionate, genuine and funny. A lovely man who loved every track he played with the kindest heart you couldn't buy with money. They loved you, mate. You, the person and your shows. One said you added brightness to her every day. It's hard to write about you in simple lines of prose. I'm sure you hear our thoughts, the words we cannot say. Goodbye, young fella. Travel well beyond our view. Goodbye, young fella. It was so very special knowing you.
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0: It is, and we're supposed to have weather, but we didn't have it, so we're not going to have it. I have this instead.

One cool song there from a bloke by the name of Johnny Lockery, no longer with us, but wow, what a good singer. And a little song called Turn Me Around. Now, three in a row on the Saturday with Mike show right now. Philomena Begley with Only Yesterday, Kieran McGilligan, Same Old Love, and Billy McFarland, first up with Beautiful Dreamer.

G'day to Margie of Club 15 up there in Queensland. Hi to Margaret. Hi to Therese Russell as well. I agree, Teddy was the top bloke. And all of you out there, thanks for listening to us here at Tank FM.

0: by air only yesterday from Philomena Begley. It is Tank FM with you right through until 4 this afternoon. Here's a little poem that was inspired by Dale Conway. G'day, Dale.
1: Precious memories. I sat in a pub with an old black bloke, sharing a drink, a chat and a smoke. He said, "We've been here for a long, long while." I looked at him and I offered a smile. "We've been here for so bloody long, before you added words to our native song. Before towns and cities stood so tall above us, when we looked at each other and said that we love us." I listened to the words of my drinking mate. He said, "We had it all back then, I'm thinking, mate. We had our lands in order and now, well, let me show you how. You see that river, he has his history. But to you white fellas, it's a mystery. Tell me, I want to learn more. Come with me as I open this door. See there, the mountains, the hills, and see that waterfall, how it spills. It trickles through like a giant snake, and that's how country began to awaken. They are precious memories worth preserving. Seen by ancient eyes, now the young are observing the wonders through stories that filter from dreamtime. The children should learn before they're lost in between time. How were they formed? I thought it was God." The old black fella tilted his head with a nod and said, "Nah, mate, things don't happen overnight. It took many nights of dreaming to do it just right. But they are just stories, tales of the past, stories and legends and myths that can't last. See those animals out there before your view? You mean the goanna, the wombat and the kangaroo? Yes, them fellas, they made this country, mate. Did they use tools and tractors to create each state? Not states, one big country that took lots of ancient scheming and lots of dream time dreaming. Want another schooner? Or you're gonna do some walking? Yeah, just one more, mate, if you let me do some talking. It's getting late, old fella. The sky is specked with stars and the planets like Jupiter and Mars. What did you say about the sky and all the twinkles? Look, they're above us like shiny silver sprinkles. I tell you something about that flightless bird high in the sky. And believe me, brother, because this black fella, he don't lie. Yeah, I believe you, mate. That stuff you say is probably true. Up there he is, a big old emu. A blind man and his missus live together in the bush out back. One day his wife gathered emu eggs to crack. He followed his wife's tracks and saw a huge emu bird and the body of his wife, a story we've heard. In anger, he speared the emu, an outcasted spirit, to the Milky Way, so no other fellas could fear it. I think I better go now. The wife and kids are waiting. Thanks for the chat, mate, and thanks for the stories you're creating. Yeah, you better leave. It's been nice educating you. See ya, and get your wife away before she's taken by the emu.

Now, Serena Rao on the Saturday with Mike show right now. We have Tony Kerr, his version of In the Garden. And For All We Know from Barbra Streisand. First up, Anne Breen and the Bunch of Violets Blue.

There are some really wonderful people here tonight. Friends of mine from the worlds of government and the arts. My two goddaughters are here, so it's very special. A lot of good friends. And in just a couple of hours, I feel like I've made some new ones. And before we leave each other, I'd like to thank you so much for all the support that you've shown me tonight and for all the years past. I really appreciate that. And I guess this song kind of says it.

0: That's Mr. Tony Kerr there in the garden. Hi to Brad in South Australia. G'day, mate. Thanks for your phone call. Nice to hear from you. I'll be back real soon.
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1: And the weather for today, looking like it's going to be around about a top of 22 degrees, 19 degrees at the moment, and partly cloudy out there. Medium chance of showers this afternoon, they reckon. Chance of thunderstorm also in the afternoon and evening, and winds easterly 15 to 20 kilometres per hour, becoming a bit lighter in the evening. 80% chance now of less than 1 mil of rain.

0: been modified there. Moderate fire danger and high UV index at the moment. Wind at the moment, southerly, 7 to 11 kilometres per hour, 67% relative humidity in the around about 2.5 mils of rain since 9 o'clock this morning. Barometric pressure steady at 1,027.3 hectopascals. No warnings for our area, which is great news. And tomorrow, Sunday, looking like it's going to be a bit of a foggy beginning. Then a nice, bright, sunshiny day tomorrow with a top of 24 degrees. 26 on Monday, bright and sunshiny as well. And Tuesday, let me see, top of 30 degrees, mostly sunny. And Wednesday, 19 degrees and a clearing shower happening on Wednesday. Thursday, some showers in the top of 19 degrees. Friday, mostly sunny in the top of 24, 23. Saturday, and a bright sunshiny day, as is Sunday. Another bright sunshiny day, bright sunshiny weekend. Next weekend, and top of 25 degrees for Sunday. And it should be great for the It's OK in the Clay over there at the Riverside Park. Monday, mostly sunny in a top of 23 degrees. That's our weather. Right here at your favourite, it is Take FM. How you doing out there? Mike with you right through until 4 this afternoon.
1: What colour is the wind, Daddy? 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

0: color is the wind.
1: Pretty song from Charlie Lansborough. What color is the wind? G'day to Beatrice Stevens out there. Hope you're loving it.

0: How are you? You ask and walk away. In the distance, you hear, I'm okay. But are you really? Is it true? Am I really that concerned about you? We must take the time to care for each other, not only for ourselves, but for the other. Some people tell you everything at all, within a single meeting or during a single call. Some will listen, some will keep talking. Some will simply say, g'day, and keep on walking. You may sound happy, cheery and bright, but beneath that disguise, are you really all right? Some people hold within their inner feelings when entering into personal dealings. How are you? I need to know, although my interest in you doesn't show. How are you? Are you happy? Are you fine? Or maybe you are hiding feelings just like mine. Ask, how are you? Do it sincerely with a smile on your face. See how caring for others can quickly erase the troubles and worries we, all of us, hold. They diminish sometimes when another is told. Spend some part of your day with somebody and say, how are you? And don't walk away. Look into their eyes and ask, are you really okay? Don't walk away with a vague kind of guess. Look into their eyes and say to them, God bless.
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5: It sure is, and welcome back to Saturday with Mike. This morning I've stood on Belgrave Street and watched 200 trucks go by as the Kempsey truck parade went past Belgrave Street towards South Kempsey over to Crystalite there. What a fantastic mob of drivers they were. A lot of horny drivers, well, they were blowing the horns along the road. A cacophony of sounds as we stood outside of along Belgrave Street and watched those glistening machines go past in various shapes, colours and sizes. It's Tank FM with you right through until four. This is another Charlie Lansborough. And it's a little song about next year. It's called Come Next Year.

0: Charlie Lansbury right there. Looks like Jesus has a voice of an angel. Come next year. It is Tank FM. Back on Wednesday this last week, we celebrated Are You OK Day. They had a bit of a walk around the Verge Street ovals and things there. A few of the people got together and thought about youth suicide and all things that pertain to not living a great life. And they got together and chatted about it as well. Are You OK Day is every year, but it should be every day. Ask somebody, are you OK? How you going, mate?
1: One.

That was Shania Twain right there, and a little song called When. And next up, we went to see Becky Cole last night at the Maxwell Club. She was absolutely bloody amazing. She was so good for her age, and she's improved with her age. And she sang off her brand new album, the 2026 version of a little song that she wrote and performed 20 years ago called Poster Girl. On a brand new album it is. I haven't got that album, but all mixed up with nice strings and violins, and Becky Cole up front with a guitar. A little song called Poster Girl. Here it is right now.

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5: It is 20 degrees ahead of a top today of 22 degrees, partly cloudy out there. Medium chance of showers this arvo and maybe the chance of a thunderstorm in the north as well. And also this evening as well for a bit of a thunderstorm, maybe. Winds easterly, 15 to 20 kilometres per hour, becoming lighter in the evening. 80% chance of less than 1 mil of rain happening, maybe. And 65% relative humidity at the moment. Winds between 6 and 11 kilometres an hour, southwesterly, and around about 2.5 mils of rain since 9 o'clock this morning. Barometric pressure steady at 1,027 hectopascals. And no warnings at all, which is great news. Tomorrow, Sunday, going to wake up to a bit of a foggy beginning and then a bright sunshiny day for the rest of the day for 24 degrees. 26 on Monday, bright and sun and shiny. 30 degrees on Tuesday and mostly sunny on Tuesday with a top of 30 degrees. And Wednesday, the chance of clearing showers and a top of 19 degrees. 19 also on Thursday with some showers happening there as well. On Friday, mostly sunny, a top of 24 degrees. 23 on Saturday, bright and sunshiny as well on Saturday. Sunday the same, bright and sunshiny on Sunday with a top of 25. Monday, a bit of a mostly sunny sort of day with a top of 23 degrees. So a bit of sunshine, a bit of wetness during the week, but not much wetness and a bit of sunshine, which is great. That's all we have for weather. Right, who's your favourite? It is Tank FM. What is it?
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5: Here's a little song from a lady by the name of Donna Taggart. And I Will Carry You. It's Tank FM. Pretty song. Listen to the words. G'day, Beatrice. Thanks for your phone call.

Gee, I'm glad I played that by my accident. That's The Prayer from Donna Taggart. It's a bit of a Scottish ditty now from Annual Dempson called A Bonkiss.

0: Nice, nice stuff. 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Are you really okay? Ask your friend.
1: I met a bloke the other day with sadness in his eyes, and I heard him say, "I'm not like all the other guys." He said, "The life that I once knew has disappeared and gone away, reduced by one from two. 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I'll think about the times of fun, like walking in the rain and working in the sun, but now there's only rain. I look around me, my home, discovering memories and other pleasant things. 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
0: And welcome back to Saturday with Mike, three in a row on the Saturday with Mike show right now with Philomena Begley and Go On and Go. Kevin McGilligan with I Feel Fine Today, I do too. And Billy McFarlane first up with Echoes of My Mind.

0: G'day to Red out there, and thanks for your phone call, Red. 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
1: Every street and pathway leads each one of us somewhere. Every lane and byway leads each of us somewhere. Somewhere where God will find us waiting. He's always there, somewhere. Through the journey of a sickness, when pain and sadness takes its toll, you'll find him waiting on the way, somewhere. Look along each pathway. 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

0: pretty good voice there. That's Anne Green and When I Fall in Love. I'll be back real soon.
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0: It's currently 20 degrees ahead of a top of 22 today and a bit of a chance of a thunderstorm this arvo and evening and maybe a little bit of a chance of rain as well, showers as well. Winds 15 to 20 kilometres an hour, easterly and becoming a bit lighter later on. And 1%, less than 1 mil of rain expected. That's about 80% chance of that. 67% relative humidity and the barometric pressure is steady at 1,026.8 hectopascals. Wind east-southeast, 9 to 14 kilometres per hour. And no warnings, which is good news. And tomorrow is Sunday, waking up to a bit of a foggy beginning. A nice, bright, sunshiny day after that, 24 degrees. 26 on Monday and sunny as well. 30 on Tuesday and mostly sunny. Wednesday, a bit of a clearing shower happening there and a top 19 degrees. 19 Thursday and some showers happening there. Friday, mostly sunny, a top of 24. Saturday and Sunday, bright, sunshiny days, I think, and tops of 23 and 25 for Saturday and Sunday next week, and 23 on Monday, and mostly sunny. That's our weather right here at your favourite. 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

0: That's Tony Kerr right there and a few crazy dreams. Here's Barbara Streisand, I'll Know.
1: Anyway, I'll never forget when I was 13. Some things improve with age. This friend of mine named Barbara Sankel, who knew that I wanted to be an actress, told me about this actor named Marlon Brando, who was in a movie called Guys and Dolls, which I also didn't know was from a Broadway play. And so I went to see it, and it was truly a life-altering experience, seeing Marlon Brando for the first time. It was the only movie that I ever sat through twice, just to get to see him again and to have another Mellorol. Anyway, I'll never forget this song.

0: with my hormones raging and my Melorol melting all over me, and I felt this, I don't know, what do you call it, chemistry?
1: Yeah, chemistry. 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
0: Hello?

0: right then and there at the Lois Kings Theater in Flatbush.
1: Oh, she finished. Just like that. Some great news if you follow the McClay Valley Mustangs. Well, you're going to know that they're 10-0 at halftime. It's at full time. Tank FM with you right through until 4 this afternoon. Here's Dominic Kerwin right now.

0: Unmistakably, Charlie Lang's right there in the mountains of Mourn.
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0: Yep, he's in there waiting to take over real soon. Three in a row on the Saturday with Mike show right now. We'll be hearing from, let me see, we'll be hearing from Anne Williamson. Love Me, Please. Danny Boy from from Donna Taggart, to be sure. First up, Shania Twain and Brian White. And from this moment on, Tank FM.

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1: Such sweet voices, such sweet messages, such lovely comments. Thanks each and every one of you for taking the time to say good day. Been nice being here for the last 3 hours. Back again next week to do it all again with Saturday with Mike. You be kind to yourself out there, won't you, and be kind to others as well. And don't forget the It's OK on the McLay next Sunday between 10 and 3. Should be fantastic in the park, should be fantastic weather. Pop along, we'll see you all there. Take care of yourselves out there, won't you, and sometime soon I'll see you on the radio. Bye for now, and God bless.

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0: acronym FAUNA stands for Australian Wildlife Needing Aid, it is your local licensed wildlife rescue and rehabilitation organisation and charity, rescuing and providing essential care to native animals in need. If you have found a sick, injured or orphaned native animal or bird in the Kempsey Shire Council area, please call the 24-hour FAUNA rescue line on 65 81 41 41 so that they can provide help as quickly as possible. The FAUNA website can be found at fauna.org.au. The website also provides information on what you can do to assist sick, injured or orphaned wildlife, as well as how you could become a FAUNA volunteer, with different roles available from phone operator, which you can do in your own home, to a rescuer and rehabilitator. 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
3: Strange. I guess the show must go on. We'll go with the weather now. It seems we're cutting it in and out. Weather is 20.7 degrees here in Kempsey with a relative humidity of 66%. Easterly winds 9 kilometres per hour with the occasional gust going at 22 kilometres per hour. We've had 2.4 millimetres of rain since 9 a.m. today and air pressure sits on 1,026.6 hectopascals. For the rest of today, slight chance of shower in the afternoon inland, near zero chance elsewhere, but the chance of a thunderstorm in the north this afternoon and evening. Moving on to the coastal situation between Smoky Cape and Seal Rocks. The situation is as follows until midnight tonight. Easterly winds 10 to 15 knots, turning northeasterly below 10 knots this evening. Seas below 1 metre with a southerly swell of 2 to 2.5 metres with mostly sunny conditions. And a high pressure system will be drifting across the Tasman Sea this weekend, causing winds to turn northeasterly. Northerly winds are expected to increase on Monday before turning southerly in the far south. This southerly change will continue to move along the coast on Tuesday and strengthen. So, if you're out there on the waters, I hope you're having a good time, but just take it easy and just remember it can get choppy in the blink of an eye. Anyway, let's see if the laptop has decided to cooperate today.

Green Day's Wake Me Up When September Ends. No, I don't sleep in that much. Thank you very much, Dad. Anyway, moving on. I guess it's only appropriate that I go with the song that any self-respecting insomniac knows off by heart. Hinders, Up All Night. Take it away, lads.

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Girls just want to have lunch. Thank you, Mr. Yankovic. Coming up next, Mississippi Queen. I guess just like that one episode of regular show, it's all about beginner's luck, luck, luck, luck,

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3: Okay, looking at the weather as of 5 p.m, 19.4 degrees Celsius at the moment, with a relative humidity sitting at 65%. Winds have picked up a bit, east-northeasterly 13 kilometres per hour, with the occasional gust bringing up to 18. We've still only had about 2.4 mil of rain since 9 a.m. today, and air pressure has risen a bit to 1,026.9 hectopascals at this time. For the remainder of today, from Smoky Cape to Seal Rocks, the coastal situation is as follows. Easterly winds 10 to 15 knots, turning northeasterly, below 10 knots later this evening. Seas below 1 metre, a southerly swell of 2 to 2.5 metres, and clear conditions to be expected. So it looks like it's going to be a reasonably pleasant evening out there, but like I said earlier, just be careful, it could get a bit choppy in the blink of an eye. Story of my life. But anyway, moving on. What shall we start this hour off with? Well, not that we're at that point of time, but we'll start off with CCR's Midnight Special.

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3: G'day, it's Michael Kemp, your local member for Oxley. I recently welcomed the New South Wales Shadow Minister for Police to the Mid-North Coast, and we heard directly from locals and police about the issues affecting our community. We heard concerns about youth crime, unregistered bikes, antisocial behaviour, and violent home invasions. 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

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Anyway, I'm not going to elaborate because, spoiler alert. Anyway, moving on from the soundtrack of Warframe 1999, The Call.

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1: Okay, having a look at the weather as of 5:30 PM, 17.9 degrees Celsius. Moving on to humidity, it's gone up a little bit to 71%, certainly starting to feel it. Winds 9 kilometres per hour, easterly direction with the occasional gust going up to 14, and the air pressure has also risen ever so slightly to 1,027.2 hectopascals, no additional rainfall to be reporting on. Anyway, coming up next by AC/DC, Meltdown.

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2: And coming up next, I think a change of pace is in order. Mr. Sinatra will be giving us I've Got You Under My Skin.

Well, in the mood, brought to us by the BBC Big Bad Orchestra. Try saying that a few times really fast. Anyway, my time here for this week is at an end. So I'll take this opportunity to bid farewell to those who've been listening, and we should be back same time next week, unless something stupendous happens. Yes, I've been a dozen. And you all have a pleasant weekend. Bye for now, and be good to each other. Goodbye.

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3: I'm Debbie Russ with the BBC News. Saudi Arabia has shut down its east-west oil pipeline as a precaution after it was attacked by drones launched from Iraq. Baghdad has sacked a military commander and opened an investigation. The Saudis blame Iran-backed militias operating in Iraq. Hugo Bishega is in Jerusalem.
4: The province in Iraq from where the drones are believed to have been launched is seen as an area where Shia militias backed by Iran operate. But the Saudi foreign ministry said the country would not immediately retaliate to comply with the request by the Iraqi government. In Yemen, the Houthis say they will blockade Saudi shipping in the Bab al-Mandab Strait. The dramatic Houthi advance could help Iran's strategy of driving up energy prices to put pressure on the US to end the war. But it also risks reigniting the conflict in Yemen. The UN says more than 40,000 people have already been displaced because of the violence.
3: The United Nations says Ukraine is facing its toughest winter since Russia's full-scale invasion in 2022. The head of the UN's development agency, Alexander De Croo, said Russia was systematically targeting Ukraine's civilian infrastructure, including its energy network, and there was a risk of humanitarian catastrophe. James Landale reports.
5: Alexander De Croo, the UN's third most senior official, was blunt. Russia was systematically targeting Ukraine's civilian infrastructure, he said, including its energy network. And there was now a race against the clock to repair the damage before temperatures fell below zero. As such, he warned Ukraine was facing its toughest winter since 2022. The former Belgian Prime Minister said people were already exhausted and the international community needed to step up its support.
3: 11 world leaders, including Russia's President Vladimir Putin, China's Xi Jinping and Iran's Masoud Pezeshkian, are gathering in Delhi this weekend for the BRICS summit. The grouping was formed as a counterweight to the United States and Western Europe, but the group faces significant challenges, as Azadeh Moshiri reports from Delhi.
6: Global conflicts have exposed deep rifts. The UAE, for example, has faced multiple drone and missile attacks from Iran this year. BRICS meetings in the past 6 months have failed to produce a joint statement, reportedly because of sharp divisions over the war with Iran and language on conflicts involving Israel. Then there's Donald Trump. His tariff threats make a counterweight alliance even more important to members, but a confrontation could be more costly. The White House has branded some BRICS proposals anti-American, and several countries will be wary of provoking the president.
3: The artificial intelligence firm OpenAI has confirmed another case of its agents evading controls and accessing the internet to target a website. OpenAI said agents it was testing attacked a software service called RubyGems in May, 2 months before the well-known attack on the coding site Hugging Face. BBC News. President Trump has again attacked America's premier museum and research complex, the Smithsonian, days after its first African-American leader said he was stepping down. In a social media post, Mr. Trump accuses the museum of focusing too much on the oppressed and demands a colossal statue and five-year exhibition dedicated to the first U.S. president, George Washington. The White House has repeatedly criticized the Smithsonian for its treatment of aspects of national history, such as slavery and colonization. A British crypto billionaire is giving £36 million, almost $50 million, to the right-wing Reform UK party. Bendilo said he wanted a level playing field ahead of the next general election, which must be held by 2029. Here's Greg McKenzie.
7: He's handed that entire amount to Reform up front and potentially now gives Nigel Farage something his party hadn't previously had, which is the firing power financially and the infrastructure now to compete nationally with the other parties. So Reform could use that money to move headquarters, they could start bringing in campaigning managers and start preparing for an election years ahead.
3: The Grammy Award-winning rap star Lil Durk has been acquitted of orchestrating a murder in Los Angeles 4 years ago. He'd been accused of putting a bounty on the head of a rival rapper. In the event, the killers shot the target's cousin. Two men on trial with him were also acquitted of murder. Ben Shelton has become the first black American tennis player to reach the men's singles final at the US Open since Arthur Ashe more than 50 years ago. Shelton beat fellow American Francis Tiafoe in four sets. He faces the top seed Alexander Zverev of Germany on Sunday. BBC News.
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10: The weekend is here, and Tank FM is keeping you informed of the latest atmospheric conditions. Sunday's forecast is for a mostly sunny day. Light winds becoming east to northeasterly 15 to 20 kilometers per hour during the day, then becoming light during the evening. Kempsey 24, Southwest Rocks 20 and Willawarren 24 degrees. Monday's weather information is sunny. The chance of morning fog about higher ground. Winds becoming light by evening. Kempsey 26, Southwest Rocks 21 and Willawarren 26 degrees. Tuesday's outlook is mostly sunny. Medium chance of showers in the south, most likely in the evening. Near zero chance of rain elsewhere. The chance of a thunderstorm in the evening. Winds west to northwesterly 15 to 25 kilometers per hour, tending west to southwesterly 15 to 20 kilometers per hour during the afternoon. Kempsey 30, Southwest Rocks 22 and Willawarren 31 degrees. That's your catch-up of the latest local weather on 103.1 Tank FM.
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0: I'm just arriving at Roddy Lee's Vault of Vinyl for the Pophead's Hour of Power. Hope he's in.
1: Jane Arakawa.
0: Pophead's musicologist, Roddy Lee.
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0: And I join Pophead's musicologist, Roddy Lee, at this time in the Vault of Vinyl for the Hour of Power.
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1: 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Hey, Jane.
0: Yeah?
1: Are we ready for today's episode of Back-to-Back Tracks?
0: We're here and we're ready.
1: It's Back-to-Back Tracks. So the less we say, the more we play.
0: Well, Roddy, let's get the program underway.

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0: And there's a riot in cell block number 9.
2: On July the 2nd, 1953, I was serving time for armed robbery. At 4 o'clock in the morning, I was sleeping in my cell. 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

0: today in Popheads. 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
1: From 1954, that was the original version by The Robins.

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1: 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A song inspired by the movie was released as a single in 1962 by The Highwaymen with narration by Burt. Here is The Birdman by The Highwaymen featuring Burt Lancaster.
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1: Now, as a child, American country singer Merle Haggard did time in numerous juvenile detention centres. In 1957, he was caught robbing a roadhouse and sent to Bakersfield Jail. An unsuccessful prison break saw him move to San Quentin Prison, where he served 3 years. Now, in 1960, Merle Haggard saw Johnny Cash played live at San Quentin, and he also saw the light. By the mid-1960s, Merle Haggard was making records, and in 1967, he sang Life in Prison.

0: Johnny Cash.
1: Who else?
2: The next internment, I'm sorry, installment. The next installment in today's Doing Crime Time program is something of a novelty song about a man on death row.
1: That doesn't sound very novel.
2: It's from 1962. It was written and released by Shel Silverstein, and it's called 25 Minutes to Go.
3: They're building a gallows outside my cell. I got 25 minutes to go. And in 25 minutes, I'll be in hell. I got 24 minutes to go. Well, they give me some beans for my last meal. 23 minutes to go. And you know nobody asked me how I feel. I got 22 minutes to go. So I wrote to the governor, the whole damn bunch, 21 minutes to go.

0: beauty. 25 Minutes to Go by Shel Silverstein.
1: So to another soul on death row. This was a hit for Tom Jones, but it was originally recorded by Jerry Lee Lewis. And here is Jerry's version of The Green, Green Grass of Home.

0: No, definitely not Tom Jones. That's the original recording of Green Green Grass of Home by Jerry Lee Lewis.
1: Which we follow with Banks of the Ohio. No, not Olivia Newton-John's version. This is Dolly Parton.
2: I went into his prisons.

0: Dolly Parton, Banks of the Ohio.
1: The fictitious Wentworth Detention Centre was the setting for the hit Aussie soap opera Prisoner. The theme song for the series was The Beautiful on the Inside, which was recorded by Lynn Hamilton.

0: Jane Arakawa.
1: That's you.
0: And Roddy Lee.
1: That's me.
0: And the Pophead's Hour of Power. Today's back-to-back tracks, we're doing Crime Time with criminals plenty.
1: And here is Fool and the Matadors. Yes, funky.

0: doing crime time.
1: An early 20th century black and white James Cagney gangster style prison riot was the idea behind 10cc's UK number one of 1973. What fun this is, Rubber Bullets.

0: 7cc.
1: Jane, the Empress of the Blues, Bessie Smith, was the first to record Send Me to the Electric Chair in 1927. In 1974, David Bromberg confessed and was willing to accept the death sentence for murder.
2: He said, "Judge, Your Honor,
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0: Oh, AC/DC.
1: No.
0: No?
1: No, this is Thin Lizzy and their song called Jailbreak, which was released in 1976, the same year that AC/DC released their Jailbreak.
0: Rocky, Pophead's musicologist. Thanks for the memories.
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1: The weekend is here, and Tank FM is keeping you informed of the latest atmospheric conditions. Sunday's forecast is for a mostly sunny day. Light winds becoming east to northeasterly 15 to 20 kilometres per hour during the day, then becoming light during the evening. Kempsey 24, Southwest Rocks 20 and Willawarren 24 degrees. Monday's weather information is sunny. The chance of morning fog about higher ground. Winds becoming light by evening. Kempsey 26, Southwest Rocks 21 and Willawarren 26 degrees. Tuesday's outlook is mostly sunny. Medium chance of showers in the south, most likely in the evening. Near zero chance of rain elsewhere. The chance of a thunderstorm in the evening. Winds west to northwesterly 15 to 25 kilometers per hour, tending west to southwesterly 15 to 20 kilometers per hour during the afternoon. Kempsey 30, Southwest Rocks 22 and Willawarren 31 degrees. That's your catch-up of the latest local weather on 103.1 Tank FM.
2: G'day, it's Michael Kemp, your local member for Oxley. I recently welcomed the New South Wales Shadow Minister for Police to the Mid-North Coast, and we heard directly from locals and police about the issues affecting our community. We heard concerns about youth crime, unregistered bikes, antisocial behaviour and violent home invasions. 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

this week, we kicked off with Kickin' Stones from the Stompin' Ramblers, a very rootsy, bluesy song from their album also titled Kickin' Stones. The Stompin' Ramblers are Owen Mansell and Ryan Stone, and they're inspired by the classic sounds of Sonny Terry and Brownie McGee, as well as R.L. Burnside and Muddy Waters. I think the guys produce foot stompin' blues from the Sydney Northern Beaches base that would be totally at home on the Mississippi Delta. Hi, and welcome to this week's program of Blues Roots and Boots. And this week there's a slightly more country flavour to the program, but we'll attribute that to me being surrounded by cowboy hats and enthusiastic singing at the Larry Fleet concert in Brisbane recently, where Troy Cassadaly was the opening act and he had the audience eating out of the palm of his hand pretty much from the first note. Inspirational stuff. And what better way to acknowledge that than with a track from Mr. Cassadaly's most recent studio album, which is coming up shortly. But also this week we have Big Harp George, new music from Lambros, Vixens of Fall, Tom Mack, Andrew Swift, No Promises, Waylon Wyatt, Josh Stumpf, 63 Deluxe, and BB and the Bullets. Right now, it's that track from Troy Cassadaly I was referring to. It's called Let's Ride from the album Between the Fires.

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remixes of Four are on The Last Train, that last track, and is from their soon-to-be-released sophomore album, due out in November. They sing and harmonise like only siblings can, and as recording artists, they're going from strength to strength. Wild Honey from BB and the Bullets is up next. They are a powerhouse trio from New Zealand who perform mid-last-century blues classics along with their own music. Wild Honey, which is a bit of a rhythmic nod going on there to James Brown, is from their album Wrong Side of the River, and I'll follow that with a track from 8-time golden guitar winner Travis Collins titled Dirty Money.

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0: Across Australia, you're listening to Blues, Roots and Boots with Johnny D.

He was off to Canada for that last one, Johnny Walker from Josh Stumpf. The Saskatchewan singer-songwriter released his first single in 2023, with two singles releases since then charting in the top 10 of the Canadian country music charts. His new EP is Two Lane Testimony, and he'll be touring in Australia in October when he'll be performing at the Groundwater Music Festival on the Gold Coast. Our next artist is just about to release his eighth album. It's called No Shortcuts and is from Big Harp George. He's from the Bay Area of San Francisco, and prior to turning to singing, songwriting and playing blues harp, he was a criminal defence attorney. An interesting shift. This is the title track from the album, No Shortcuts, from Big Harp George.

0: blending blues, soul and rock, it's Connor and Harry Lambrow, who together make up Lambros. They're currently engaged in a European tour and have just released the track we just listened to, Never Let Me Go. I saw them live a couple of years ago, just the two of them, and they delivered a huge sound. Sometimes it takes a while to find where your musical feet really need to take you, and that could be possibly true for our next artist, Tom Mack, who's been nipping at the heels of the music industry for a while now, engaging in a range of different musical forms, but he seems to have found his heart in country, and his new release is Brave, which has a beautiful story attached to it related to his finding love and acceptance. This is Tom Mack with Brave.
1: We just had to be really mindful of everybody's feelings. So it's a really, really important song for us. It's probably the rawest and most important song for me. And I do feel like it's a song that we've written. You know, I bring my partner into this because she's done so much work in the background on, you know, marketing it, social media, and telling the story when I'm exhausted by that kind of thing. And I just want to perform it and have that resonate. But it actually has been a really rewarding experience since it's come out, because people are in similar situations are coming to us and, you know, reaching out to say, this is a healing song for me as well, in a blended family situation. And so that's been the rewarding part of this. And I think, you know, that's why I think it is to date potentially the most important release for me. So-

0: Here you go, Aunt.
1: Ah, thank you, Bub.
0: Mum said you were feeling unwell. Have you seen a doctor?
1: I feel like I'm getting worse. But it's the weekend, so nothing is open. It'll be right.
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halls of the Gippsland District in Victoria comes a duo that have been quietly but determinedly releasing their blend of Americana, blues, country, pop and soul over the last few years, getting better with each single and album release. They are No Promises, made up of two talented songwriters in Janine Garvey and Eric Collier, and they've just released their latest album, which is titled Siren, and managed to secure award-winning producer Matt Fell for the production duties on this latest effort. We just heard So Goodbye from No Promises. The young man bringing us the next track is a very busy lad indeed. He's only 20, has already had a few hits on the American country scene, is currently engaged in an extensive tour of the US, which will be followed by a European, UK and Australian tour. And he also released his debut album, Dust Piles, in July. In Australia, he'll be performing at Tamworth as well as Capital City dates around the country, and that will all be happening here in January. His name is Waylon Wyatt, and he's from the state of Arkansas. So let's hear what he has to say for himself in his latest single release, I'm Sorry, But I Love You.

couple of weeks ago, I did an interview with Australian country artist Andrew Swift about his music, including his new single, Brick by Brick, which we just heard, and his acclaimed latest album, Lucky Stars, as well as a bit of a direction shift for him, which is alluded to in his latest release, Brick by Brick. He's earned himself a few golden guitars and he's currently touring, including appearances at the Gold Coast Festival Groundwater in October. So you can hopefully see for yourself why he's been described as an Australian songwriting heavy hitter. We started with the blues, and that's where we're going to finish up with this week, with a track from Adelaide power trio 63 Deluxe. Their latest album is Sideways, a riff-driven punchy effort that is amply on display in the track Taking Us Home. It's called If You Say, from 63 Deluxe, and until next time, don't forget to make a great day.

0: go, Aunt.
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1: The weekend is here, and Tank FM is keeping you informed of the latest atmospheric conditions. Sunday's forecast is for a mostly sunny day. Light winds becoming east to northeasterly 15 to 20 kilometres per hour during the day, then becoming light during the evening. Kempsey 24, Southwest Rocks 20 and Willawarren 24 degrees. Monday's weather information is sunny. The chance of morning fog about higher ground. Winds becoming light by evening. Kempsey 26, Southwest Rocks 21 and Willawarren 26 degrees. Tuesday's outlook is mostly sunny. Medium chance of showers in the south, most likely in the evening. Near zero chance of rain elsewhere. The chance of a thunderstorm in the evening. Winds west to northwesterly 15 to 25 kilometers per hour, tending west to southwesterly 15 to 20 kilometers per hour during the afternoon. Kempsey 30, Southwest Rocks 22 and Willawarren 31 degrees. That's your catch-up of the latest local weather on 103.1 Tank FM.
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0: Yeah. 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Great idea. Tekka's Rock and Blues Show is the program playing the newest rock for you, the newest rock and blues, our acoustic segment every hour, plus some classic live stuff for you as well, and some great other rock and blues for you, as we do each and every week. 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Hey, and as recommended by the CBAA network, we're required to mention that this little program may have some occasional coarse language. But as we do each and every week, to give a huge shout out to all our volunteers, our SES services and emergency services across the country, our hospital staff from top to bottom, the truckers, the boys and girls that carry our country, our cabbies and everyone that's working nights or day shift, the police department and the AMBOs. So good to have your company. Hope you had a big week. The first week of spring. Spring has sprung. I hope it starts pretty soon with some decent weather, because that'd be good. I don't know what part of the world you're listening to us, but hopefully our summer gets fairly hot. You're looking at 40 degrees often in Mildura, Victoria, Australia. Tekka with you for the best part of 2 hours. Got some great stuff like we try to do each and every week. Kicked it off with a brand newie by the boys from the UK. That is John Amore Trio off a brand newie called The Turnaround, released on 30B Records. And that's Rydal Street or Rydal Street, whatever it is. Good track, nice little boogie to get the thing going. Coming up on the first hour, I've got some 1920 for Moz and the lady from North Carolina, Nikki Hill. Bit of rock by Preacher Stone from North Carolina. They probably live next door to Nikki. Bit of live stuff. Love these guys. Blackstone Cherry, recorded live at Albert Hall a couple of years ago. Another track by the brand newie by the boys and girl from Cairns. Mississippi Shakedown off the brand new one, The Cost of Living is Killing Me. Some great acoustic stuff. Bit of classic rock going back to 94 by a guy called Steve Salas. Little Charlie and the Nightcats, a little instrumental break coming up. A new one by a lady from LA, Bridget Purdy. She's coming up as well. Our Rory tribute this week, going way back to August the 28th, 1970. It'll be Taste Live. What else have we got? Some archive rock, bit of Lynyrd Skynyrd for you. Going back a few years, Scotty Bratcher off the album Scotty, bit of Oz classic rock and blues by our boys and girl from Adelaide. Bonnie and the Dukes, a young guy from Cambodia, now lives in Switzerland. Not young, he's 52. Well, he's young compared to me. Our Truckers track is coming up in probably hour number two. Looking forward to giving you that, boys and girls, as well. Some girl rock and a ton more as well. You know the deal. Stay with us for the best part of 2 hours playing the best rock and blues from across the joint. Let's get into it. Oh, don't forget, if you want to get in touch with Tek 24/7, easy as, terryiredale@gmail.com. 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And grab us on Facebook. We brill every time. Tekka's Tracks, all one word, lowercase, T-E-C-K-A-S, Tracks. And there we will be. Okay, 1920 from 3 years ago, Kane Kenley and the boys. From Oz, off the album Call It What You Want, this is 1920 with Boogeyman. You're with Tek. G'day, guys.
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0: yeah, you're a hotshot, baby. That's the lady from North Carolina. Her name is Nikki Hill. The album's called Heavy Heart and Hard Fist, released on Deep Fried Records. Hotshot, good track, huh? She's 28 and rocks. Good stuff. Before that, 1920, another good Aussie rock band, rock and blues. That is 1920, the Boys from Oz. Off the album Call It What You Want from 3 years ago. And hey, I'm a boogeyman, you betcha. Kane Kennelly with the big vokes and the guitar playing as well. Hey, you're listening to Tekka's Rock and Blues Show. Time for a bit of rock for you. The new one by the boys from North Carolina, Ronnie Riddle and the crew. They are Precious Stone off their new album called By the Horns. And this is Think By Now, your Tech.
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0: Oh, yeah, baby. Having a good time. That's Blackstone Cherry, Chris Robertson and the guys from Kentucky. Thanks to Mascot Records, recorded live at Royal Albert Hall 4 years ago, and a track called Again, recorded live. Great track. Always been a big fan of Blackstone Cherry. And before that, good track as well. That's a newie, Preacher Stone with Think By Now, off their newie called By The Horns. Independent artists, check them out on Facebook. That is Preacher Stone. Good outfit. Okay, next, off the new album. We've been playing singles off it for the last few months, but we've got the full album now, so we'll start with track one. Our good friend from up in Cairns, Jan and I've forgotten the bass player's name. I'll have a look. Louis the bass man. A good outfit, nice little bluesabilly. This is Mississippi Shakedown, Jeff and the guys and girl. And she's moving out and the blues is moving in. Sounds good to me. Coast to
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0: Yeah, good track, isn't it? It's the boys and girl from Cairns. That's Jeff Cripps, Jan Cripps, and Louis, the bassman. And off their new The Cost of Living is Killing Me. Released on Laneway Records. The album's available through their website, which is on Facebook, Mississippi Shakedown. Good track. She's moving out. And the blues are moving in. Before that, big fan, Blackstone Cherry, recorded live at the Royal Albert Hall in London, 2022. And that was Again Live. Hey, it is time, my friends, for our Acoustic by Two. Kicking it off with the latest effort by the boys from Adelaide, Mick Kidd and Mr. Dave Blight, off their new Borderline Blues. Check the album out. I think there's quite a few available through mickkiddblues.com. And this is Mick Kidd and Dave Blight kicks off our Acoustic by Two. So where are you now? Right here.
1: 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Here on Tekka's Rockin' Blues Show.

0: Yeah, that's a good track, isn't it? That's the new one by the latest effort by the boy from Atlanta, Georgia. That is Tinsley Ellis off his album Labour of Love, released on Alligator Records. And, of course, that means it's available in Australia through onlybluesmusic.com. Great album it is too, and The Trouble with Love. Before that, Mr. Mick Kidd, Dave Blight. So where are you now? Sitting right in here. Off their newie, Borderline Blues, available through mickkidblues.com. That's our acoustic by two, my friends. Now it's time for some classic rock. Back to 94, originally done by Robin Trower in 1975. One of the first vinyl albums I bought, I think. But this is Steve Salas from Canada off his album from 1994 called The Electric Powwow. And this is his version of Two Rolling Stone. You're with Tech.
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Yeah, good version, isn't it? I love it. Great guitar work. That is Mr. Steve Salas from Canada off his album from 94 called The Electric Powwow and Two Rolling Stone, the old Robin Trail from 1975. I tell you what, sitting here listening to the bass player, he must have gone to sleep hitting one note for 5 minutes. Good track, though. Hey, love it. Hey, it is time for our instrumental break. Put the kettle on, boys and girls. That's Little Charlie and the Night Cats off the album The Big Break, way back to 1989. He passed away in 2020 at just 66 years of age. Man, he's a great player. We were lucky enough. Me and BJ seen him over in Adelaide at the Gov. Brilliant player. Gone too soon. But his music's still around, and this is for you guys out there as well. Hope you got something to eat, because I haven't. This is Little Charlie and the Night Cats. Little thing called Jump Start.

0: Yeah, some of the best jump blues you'll find in the planet by that man, the late Mr. Lil Charlie Beatty and the Nightcats. Jumpstart goes back to 1989. We lost him 6 years ago. And I said, we were one of the lucky ones to see him at the Gov. Amazing. If you've seen the guy in the street, you just wouldn't even give him a second glance because he didn't look like a musician. He was just a plain, ordinary bloke. Put a guitar on his shoulder. Ha, man. Okay, a new one by a lady from LA off her album is called Mother of the Crossroads. This is Miss or Mrs., I don't know, Bridget Purdy. And this is the Memphis Hotline.
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0: Oh, yeah, nice finish. That's another good track. That's Bridget Purdy from LA off her new album called Mother of the Crossroads, released on Dirt Shack Records. And that's Memphis Hotline. She's also a DJ over there in LA, does a radio as well. Not that I've heard her, but I've read on her bio, so there you go. Before that, Little Charlie and the Nightcats, good stuff. Hey, my friends, it is time for our tribute, and it is Rory Gallagher's turn this week. We're going way back, August the 28th, 1970, recorded live at the Isle of Wight. This is Taste, of course. It was recorded, it's a pretty rare album, they tell me. I didn't have any trouble finding it. Rory Gallagher was on guitar and vocals, of course. Two different guys that I didn't really know much about. Charlie McCracken on bass, who was ex-Spencer Davis Group, and John Wilson on drums, who was ex-Them. Remember the band? So there you go. Who is Mr. Rory Gallagher, Morning Sun, recorded live.
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0: Yeah, fantastic, huh? 56 years ago. That is our tribute to Rory Gallagher and Taste. Morning Sun, recorded live at the Isle of Wight, August the 28th, 1970. Okay, it is time for some archive rock now. Bit of a sad story to this particular tune. Lynyrd Skynyrd lost quite a few of their band members. Of course, Ronnie Van Zant was killed in the accident, in the plane crash, as well as the backup singers and one of the wives. I've forgotten their names. And he was only 29. But this particular album, this track off this album, was recorded, released just 3 days before the plane crash. It was called Street Survivor, 1977. Our archive rock, Lynyrd Skynyrd. I know a little. You're a tech.
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Yeah, great track. We'll let that run in the background. We finish off hour number one. You're listening to Tekka's Rock and Blues Show on the Community Radio Network. If your local station is staying with us for the second hour, hey, I can promise you more of the same. But if you're leaving us now, we'd love to have you company again next week. Hour two, straight after Lynyrd Skynyrd. You're with Tekka.

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1: 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Great to have your company, and what a way to kick off our number two. That is classic for you. Lynyrd Skynyrd, I Know a Little, off their last album released 3 days before they had that horrible plane crash in 1977. Great track. Coming up in this hour for you, got some classic Oz rock and blues in just a moment. What else? Bonnie B and the Dukes, the Truckers album coming up, the boys and girls that carry our country on their trailers. Bit of rock and roll by the boys from Sweden. And Joe Bonamassa is coming up off the live Spirit of Rory live in Cork. Our girl rock for you as well. A bit of rock by Jared James Nichols off his new album Ghost. The Whiskey Brothers from the UK. More acoustic stuff and a ton more as well. So stay with us. Okay, let's get hour two underway. This is our Oz classic rock and blues for you off the album Pocket the Black. The boys and girl from Adelaide. And this was released in 2016, 10 years ago, believe it. And this gets us underway. Lazy Eye, Pocket the Black. You're in Tech.
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0: Yeah, good track, is it? That's the classic Bobby Blue album, Bobby Blue song, written in 1957. I think every band that I've been in and others around the world have played that song. Further on, up the road, that is Scotty Bratcher, 38 from Ohio, off his album Scotty. And further on up the road, released on Etta May Records. Good stuff, huh? And before that, we had Lazy Eye, the boys and girl from Adelaide. One of them, the lady, is from our little city in Mildura. Good track. The album's available probably through their Facebook page. They've got quite a few out. And that was off the album Pocket the Black, the title track. Check them out on Facebook. That is Lazy Eye. Okay, next, I haven't heard of this guy until we found a few album tracks in the last few weeks. His name is Bonnie B and the Dukes. I don't know what his real name is, but he's originally from Cambodia, now lives in Switzerland. He's 52 years of age. I don't know what size shoes he wears, but we know that about him. It's off his self-titled album from 3 years ago, and this is Bonnie B and the Dukes. I'm a King B. You're a Tech.
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0: Yeah, blow your horn, son. That good little bit of tin sandwich. Good harmonica player, isn't he? That is Bonnie B and the Dukes from, well, he's in Switzerland, but originally from Cambodia, off his self-titled album of a couple of years ago. Cool. And that's the old I'm a King Bee. Good album. Real blues for you. Hey, now, my friends, my boys and girls, the truckers across the country, it's time for your little special segment. I hope you're digging it. This is the Truckers album track for the boys and girls who carry our country on their backs. This is Mr. Tony Justice for Truckers Only. And this is Brothers on the Highway. You're with Tech.
1: 10-4, good buddy.
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0: Yeah, man, that's a big 10-4. That is the Truckers track for this week. Tony Justice, apparently he's a trucking legend in Tennessee. I didn't know much about him, but I've done a bit of research, not too much. But I love it. Anyway, that's for you, boys and girls. As I say, I love your work, and you, the guys and girls that carry our country. So that was particularly for the Truckers. Brothers on the Highway, that's the name of the album. It was released on Southern Coast Records 10 years ago. Anyway, next, it is time for a bit of rock and roll, so I put the old winkle pickers on, the Brill Cream on the hair, and the stovepipe pants. Let's get into it. This is Mick Muster and the T-Cats off an album called A Rockin' Party. A bit of rock and roll medley. See if you remember some of these little tracks.
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0: There's some classic rock and roll for you. They're all 50s, and you had to be old enough to remember those. But I'll bet that got your fingers tapping, the old feet going. And if the ones, if you're a rockabilly, rock and roll jivers, you would have loved it. It's a bit quick, I know, but what do I know about dancing? Nothing. But that is Mick Muster and the T-Cats with the rock and roll medley. For the boys from Sweden, of course, that must be big. The rockabilly rock and roll must be big in Sweden. Okay, next, this is time. It is Joe time. Live. Joe Bonamassa off the brand new live Spirit of Rory. Recorded live in Cork. And this is Tattooed Lady live.
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0: Yeah, just one word. Brilliant. Live album of the year. Best for me. Only me, but maybe a lot of people out there will be thinking, gee, I should get a copy of that. It's an absolute pearler from end to end. I love it. One of my favourite players of the last 20 years, I reckon, that is Joe Bonamassa, Tattooed Lazy Lady, the live Spirit of Rory. Brand new, been out a couple of weeks, I think, for a couple of months. Released on J&R Records. It's in your store. And if you're a fan of Joe or Rory, grab a copy. Okay, my friends, it is time for our Acoustic by Two. Kicking it off with the boy from Canada off an album called Second Time Around. This is Mr. Matt Anderson with a great version of the Bill Withers song who had out, Bill had it in 1971 off his album Just, what is it? Just As I Am was the album. I can remember my mate, Jono had it, my good late mate, Boothie. He had the copy and I thought, what the heck is this? Fantastic song. This gets our Acoustic by Two underway, my friends, Mr. Matt Anderson with his version of Ain't No Sunshine, you're with Tech.
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0: Yeah, a bit of blues by the boys from Canada. That is brother Johnny Never off an album, I don't know what it's called. No Place Like Home is the song, and the boys have released independently. That is our, well, before that, what a great song, isn't it? That's Matt Anderson's version of Ain't No Sunshine. If you haven't heard it before, I hope you dug it, because it is an absolutely cool song off his album Second Time Around. Mr. Matt Anderson, thank you. Hey, we're cruising through the second hour. Not much time left, I don't think. We'll make the most of it. Girl Rock. Okay, this is the outfit from Germany off their album Unbelievable. This is Rosie Vista. The lady, Miss Rosie Vista, is Andrea Schwartz. Easy for you to say. Girl Rock. Rosie Vista. Poor Rosie, you're a tech.
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You want to rock? 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Tekka's got that too. Turn it up to 11. That's how we roll right here.

0: Yeah, good track. That's the boy from Wisconsin, 36 years of age. He can rock, can't he? He's a damn good blues player as well. That is Jared James Nichols off his album Ghost. He's brand new, and that's the title track, released on Listenable Records. Good one. And before that, Rosie Vista. I dig that lady's band as well. That was for you girls. Hope you dug it. Off the album Unbelievable, and that was Poor Rosie. Time for one more. And this is an album I found just during the week. It's by an outfit from the UK called the Whiskey Brothers. That is George and Howard Morritt. And this is a little version, their brand new version of the Beatles classic. Check this out. You're a 10.
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0: Yeah, what a good, excuse me, what a good way to finish the prog. Isn't that a cool song? Great version of the classic Beatles for you. Brand new in 2026, that's the boys from the UK, George and Howard Morritt. They are the Whiskey Brothers off the album Brand New On The Way, Come Together. Hey, time for me to get right on out of here. Hey, that concludes Tekka's Rock and Blues show for this week. This little program originated from studios in Mildura, Victoria, Australia, to our very own Hot FM and the Community Radio Network right across the country, and to all the stations at Tekka's. Thank you so much. Tekka appreciates it. If you want to get in touch with Tekka, easy as, terryidale@gmail.com. 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Grab us on Facebook, be Brill as well. Tekka's Tracks. All one word, lowercase, TEKKA's Tracks, and there we will be. Till we meet again, have a great week. Take care out there. The world's not in a good spot. We've got to try and make it better. We will. I can, music-wise, anyway. Going to leave you with a newie by a boy from Boston, Peter Pasek, off his new album, Most of the Time, a little thing called Just Play Rhythm. Wish I could do that. Have a great week. Till we meet again on the old Wireless. Hey, boys and girls, yeah, from Tekka. Bye, y'all.
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4: The weekend is here and Tank FM is keeping you informed of the latest atmospheric conditions. Sunday's forecast is for a mostly sunny day. Light winds becoming east to northeasterly 15 to 20 kilometres per hour during the day, then becoming light during the evening. Kempsey 24, Southwest Rocks 20 and Willawarren 24 degrees. Monday's weather information is sunny. The chance of morning fog about higher ground. Winds becoming light by evening. Kempsey 26, Southwest Rocks 21 and Willawarren 26 degrees. Tuesday's outlook is mostly sunny. Medium chance of showers in the south, most likely in the evening. Near zero chance of rain elsewhere. The chance of a thunderstorm in the evening. Winds west to northwesterly 15 to 25 kilometers per hour, tending west to southwesterly 15 to 20 kilometers per hour during the afternoon. Kempsey 30, Southwest Rocks 22 and Willawarren 31 degrees. That's your catch-up of the latest local weather on 103.1 Tank FM.
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0: 45 RPM, John Farnham and his fourth top 10 hit in the 60s, One. Bit of background on the song. Harry Nilsson wrote it and released it as a single. Then Three Dog Night got hold of it and it became their first gold record in the US. John Farnham released it here. Neil's been waiting patiently on the line. What can I do for you?
1: We Don't Talk Anymore by Cliff Richard, which was written by an Aussie, I think, called Alan Tarney.
0: What's your connection with that?
1: Well, it's the first song I actually liked of Cliff Richard, and it wasn't until I saw him in concert that I actually realised how good he actually was. 45

0: 45 RPM, Cliff Richard, We Don't Talk Anymore. I remember seeing Cliff perform that song in the UK in the late 70s at a festival outside of London. It was great. This hour, we look at the biggest selling 45s this week across the decades. Ward Lake has a fun quiz about songs from artists who have passed. And Newman features a song that was a massive hit from the year that saw the American space station Skylab crash in Esperance. The history of pop next on 45 RPM.
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3: The Countdown Awards were introduced in 1979. The girl who gave us goosebumps, Christy Allen, was voted most popular female. John English won the Most Popular Male Award and also won a Logie for Best New Talent for his role in the TV miniseries Against the Wind. The soundtrack featured his top 10 hit, Six Ribbons. And another local TV program that birthed the hit was Prisoner. The theme song, On the Inside, was recorded by Lynn Hamilton. 10 years later, it also charted in the UK. Many music lovers were enjoying A Breakfast in America. The album by the UK band Supertramp was the year's best-selling album. Some preferred A Breakfast at Sweethearts, the new album by Aussie rock band Cold Chisel. It was the year's best-selling local album. And there was even Fate for Breakfast, which was dished up by Art Garfunkel and was Art's best-selling solo album. Some of the bigger disco hits in 1979 included Gloria Gaynor's I Will Survive, The Freak by Chic, and Michael Jackson's Don't Stop Till You Get Enough. Even rock acts like Kiss and Rod Stewart were caught up in its influence when they recorded respectively I Was Made for Loving You and Do You Think I'm Sexy? UK band Blondie also gave a disco feel to Heart of Glass, a song that was originally recorded in 1975 under the name Once I Had a Love and was much slower with a blues reggae vibe. The 79 version from Blondie stayed at number one for 5 weeks. 45.

0: 45 RPM, Aretha Franklin with her take on the Beatles song Eleanor Rigby. It reached 23 on the charts in Brisbane. Coming up, the biggest tunes this week from across the decades. Next on the quiz, Ward focuses on tunes from major acts who've passed and become part of the big band in the sky. Let's see if there's a question about one of your favourites on the quiz. 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
1: Well, just how much of a music whiz are you? Here's your chance to find out. Each time we put three sets of questions to you to see if you're an expert, fan, or even a casual listener. You can participate wherever you are. There are no numbers to ring and no prizes. Today's questions are about singers that have passed. Thanks to Mark in Torquay in Victoria for the questions. Are you ready? Let's begin. Question one. What do Karen Carpenter, Mama Cass Elliott, and Led Zeppelin's drummer John Bonham have in common? Question two. How did 50s legends Buddy Holly, Ritchie Valens, and the Big Bopper die? And what 70s song immortalized their death? And question three. In the Righteous Brothers song Rock and Roll Heaven, what were the achievements of Jimi Hendrix, Janis Joplin, and Otis Redding that allowed them to sing or play in the Heavenly Band? Here's some thinking music.

0: And now the answers. Question 1. What do Karen Carpenter, Mama Cass Elliott, and Led Zeppelin's drummer John Bonham have in common? The answer? Karen, Cass, and John all died at the age of 32.
1: She's buying a stairway.
0: Question 2. How did 50s legends Buddy Holly, Ritchie Valens, and the Big Bopper die? And what 70s song immortalized their death? The answer? Buddy, Ritchie, and the Big Bopper all died in a plane crash. Their deaths are immortalized in the Don McLean song American Pie.

And question three, in the Righteous Brothers song Rock and Roll Heaven, what were the achievements of Jimi Hendrix, Janis Joplin and Otis Redding that allowed them to sing or play in the Heavenly Band? The answer, in the song Jimmy Gave Us Rainbows, Janis took a piece of our hearts and Otis brought us all to the dock of the bay.

So how did you go? If you got one right, that's great. If you got two, you did well. And all three, congratulations. You're a genius. 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There she was, just

0: 95 RPM, the Rolling Stones, It's All Over Now, one of their best. And all I ever wanted Now let's look at the number one tunes on this day when we were growing up. 60 years ago, Ringo Starr got his first number one as a member of the Beatles with Yellow Submarine. Paired with Eleanor Rigby, it held the top spot for 8 weeks.
1: We all live in a yellow submarine, yellow submarine, yellow submarine.
0: 50 years ago, ABBA scored a two-month run atop the Australian charts with Dancing Queen, the song for which they're best known.

And 40 years ago, Madonna scored her fourth Australian number one with Papa Don't Preach. The lyrics, the first of its kind, tell the story of a teenage girl telling her father she's pregnant and asking him not to judge.

0: 45 RPM with Madonna's Angel. It held the top spot in Australia for 4 weeks. Next hour, a classic Aussie single is remade in the US, giving it a classy soul MOR vibe, and it becomes our lost 45. That's in the next hour on 45 RPM.
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1: The weekend is here, and Tank FM is keeping you informed of the latest atmospheric conditions. Sunday's forecast is for a mostly sunny day. Light winds becoming east to northeasterly 15 to 20 kilometres per hour during the day, then becoming light during the evening. Kempsey 24, Southwest Rocks 20 and Willawarren 24 degrees. Monday's weather information is sunny. The chance of morning fog about higher ground. Winds becoming light by evening. Kempsey 26, Southwest Rocks 21 and Willawarren 26 degrees. Tuesday's outlook is mostly sunny. Medium chance of showers in the south, most likely in the evening. Near zero chance of rain elsewhere. The chance of a thunderstorm in the evening. Winds west to northwesterly 15 to 25 kilometers per hour, tending west to southwesterly 15 to 20 kilometers per hour during the afternoon. Kempsey 30, Southwest Rocks 22 and Willawarren 31 degrees. That's your catch-up of the latest local weather on 103.1 Tank FM.
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0: 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Classic tunes from the 60s, 70s and 80s, and some you haven't heard for a while.
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0: 45 RPM, good times and wonderful memories. Elton John, Benny and the Jets. If you've ever gone looking for information about that song online, you quickly learn the spelling of Benny is not consistent throughout the world. In the UK and Australia, it's Benny with a Y. And in the US, it's Benny with a IE at the end. No matter how you spell it, it was a top five hit here. Time for more of your calls. Frank, what did you want to hear?
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0: RPM with 48 Crash, Suzi Quatro, a number one song here. Coming up, a classic Aussie single that gets a classy remake in the US, giving it a soul MOR vibe. Cam will be talking more about that in his Lost 45. Next, Linda talks to the singer of a song sometimes called Someday I'll Have Money. It's the number one track from a Melbourne band that released blues-orientated songs under one name and singles with a pop flair with the letters of its name reversed. Now, who could that be? Aussie Legends next on 45 RPM.
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2: During its brief but illustrious career, Spectrum was a pioneer of progressive rock in Australia. The group, led by singer, songwriter and guitarist Mike Rudd, left a legacy of innovative and imaginative music, including the song I'll Be Gone, Mike Rudd.
3: So I think we have had an impact on a lot of Australian musicians, and that makes me feel very humble, actually, because we're constantly coming across musicians that claim that we inspire them to do this or that, and I think that's probably our legacy. You know, we did something that was unusual and unique, and at least gave the kind of beacon there for people to hang on to, that you can do that kind of stuff. You can go out on a limb and play that your own music and hang in there. And what we've got, we mightn't have a hell of a lot, but we've got integrity, I guess, that people keep on saying that. And I guess we've got a little bit of respect as well from musicians, and I think it's terrific.
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0: 4 to 5 RPM with the Aussie band generally known as Spy vs. Spy. They were big in the 80s, tackling political issues including racism and homelessness. Still to come, our earworm. It's a song about relaxing on Sunday afternoons. Next, a much-loved Aussie singer who had a hit in Australia with this great song remakes it in the US with Motown producer Frank Wilson and members of the Stevie Wonder Band, including Ray Parker Jr. This is next on 45 RPM.
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2: Long recognised as an Australian jazz and soul icon, Renee Geyer shot to fame in the 70s with a string of hit singles, including Stairs and Whispers and It's a Man's Man's World. Throughout her 50-year career, Renee recorded more than 15 albums and was known for her rich, soulful, husky vocal delivery. She was an in-demand session singer who worked on numerous projects for the La-Di-Das, Dragon, Men at Work, Richard Clapton and Jimmy Barnes, as well as international acts such as Joe Cocker, Sting and Neil Diamond. In 1976, Renee travelled to Los Angeles to record the album Moving Along with revered Motown producer Frank Wilson and a host of American session players, including members of Stevie Wonder's band such as Ray Parker Jr. A reviewer in Cashbox said the project showcased the dynamic interpretive qualities in her voice with material that ranged from disco to MOR. While the album didn't secure a lot of traction in the US, it's highly regarded by fans and collectors as it contains some of her best work. A feature of the album was a re-recorded version of Heading in the Right Direction, which was originally recorded in Australia for her 1975 project Ready to Deal. It's around a minute shorter than the local recording, smoother with classy arrangements from Frank taking Renee down a soul MOR path. On Lost 45s, this is the US single version of Heading in the Right Direction from Renee Geyer. I think it is the definitive version of the song. See if you agree. I'm Cam for 45 RPM.

5 RPM, the Zombies, Time of the Season. A hit in Australia, the US, Canada, and several European countries, but not in the group's homeland, Britain. Thanks to Cam for today's Lost 45, Linda for Aussie Legends, Ward for the quiz, Newman for the history of pop, as well as Neil and Frank for your requests. 45 RPM is coming to you from the Pulse in Geelong and is heard nationally throughout the Community Radio Network. To take us out, our earworm, it's a song from the songwriting duo Steve Marriott and Ronnie Lane. The words were inspired by a feud with Marriott and his neighbours. A couple of things to listen out for. At 51 seconds into the track, the backing quotes the Colonel Bogey March, and at 1 minute 45, he quotes Satisfaction from the Stones. The end of the song dissolves into birdsong and church bells. This is The Small Faces with Lazy Sunday. I'm Wes Jay on behalf of the team. Thanks for sharing part of your day with us on 45 RPM.

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1: The weekend is here, and Tank FM is keeping you informed of the latest atmospheric conditions. Sunday's forecast is for a mostly sunny day. Light winds becoming east to northeasterly 15 to 20 kilometres per hour during the day, then becoming light during the evening. Kempsey 24, Southwest Rocks 20 and Willawarren 24 degrees. Monday's weather information is sunny. The chance of morning fog about higher ground. Winds becoming light by evening. Kempsey 26, Southwest Rocks 21 and Willawarren 26 degrees. Tuesday's outlook is mostly sunny. Medium chance of showers in the south, most likely in the evening. Near zero chance of rain elsewhere. The chance of a thunderstorm in the evening. Winds west to northwesterly 15 to 25 kilometers per hour, tending west to southwesterly 15 to 20 kilometers per hour during the afternoon. Kempsey 30, Southwest Rocks 22 and Willawarren 31 degrees. That's your catch-up of the latest local weather on 103.1 Tank FM.

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1: The weekend is here, and Tank FM is keeping you informed of the latest atmospheric conditions. Sunday's forecast is for a mostly sunny day. Light winds becoming east to northeasterly 15 to 20 kilometres per hour during the day, then becoming light during the evening. Kempsey 24, Southwest Rocks 20 and Willawarren 24 degrees. Monday's weather information is sunny. The chance of morning fog about higher ground. Winds becoming light by evening. Kempsey 26, Southwest Rocks 21 and Willawarren 26 degrees. Tuesday's outlook is mostly sunny. Medium chance of showers in the south, most likely in the evening. Near zero chance of rain elsewhere. The chance of a thunderstorm in the evening. Winds west to northwesterly 15 to 25 kilometers per hour, tending west to southwesterly 15 to 20 kilometers per hour during the afternoon. Kempsey 30, Southwest Rocks 22 and Willawarren 31 degrees. That's your catch-up of the latest local weather on 103.1 Tank FM.
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3: BBC News with Sue Montgomery. Donald Trump has said he would love to see the unification of Northern Ireland and the Irish Republic and expressed the view it would happen eventually. The 1998 Good Friday Peace Agreement, which brought an end to decades of conflict, states that the province will remain part of the United Kingdom unless a majority of the people both there and in the Republic of Ireland support change. Helen McEntee is the Irish Foreign Minister.
4: It doesn't change the fact that the Good Friday Agreement is crystal clear. Any type of border poll, any suggestion around a united Ireland can only happen where there is an understanding that there would be consent for this. And I don't believe that we're there yet for to ever see progress. It will only happen at a time where relationships are strong, and that means working on them, working together.
3: Britain's right-wing populist Reform UK party has received a second donation of £36 million, almost $50 million in as many days. The British crypto-billionaire Christopher Harborne said he was matching a donation made by another British crypto-billionaire, Ben Dilo, on Friday. Mr. Harborne's previous donation prompted an investigation by the Parliamentary Standards Commissioner. Here's Jack Fenwick.
5: It's a potential game changer in British politics. Reform will hope that it gives them the ability to campaign in the way that much more established parties like Labour and the Conservatives have been able to. We have had some reaction from other political parties. Labour have said that Reform cannot buy themselves out of questions about their finances. Remember that there have been multiple questions about Reform's finances.
3: 11 world leaders meeting at the BRICS summit in India have agreed a joint declaration, despite sharp divisions over the Middle East conflict. The grouping was formed as a counterweight to the US and Western Europe. Azadeh Moshiri reports from Delhi.
6: What is striking is what it doesn't say. On the war in the Middle East, it urges maximum restraint, but assigns no blame. Another challenge for several members has been how to avoid Washington's ire this weekend amid Donald Trump's tariff threats. Still, the declaration lists concerns over indiscriminate rising tariffs and condemns unilateral sanctions. Reaching a consensus was no easy feat, but the BRICS summit has yet to deliver concrete results, such as a long-discussed digital currency.
3: A second employee of the AI firm Anthropic has quit over concerns that humanity may not survive the race to develop machines that are smarter than humans. Joe Benton has condemned the way AI companies underinvest in safety in their efforts to compete with each other. He called for transparency about the ability of AI models to improve themselves. BBC News.
7: That's Sue Montgomery. Hello, I'm Lee James. Welcome back to Sports World on the BBC World Service. Our focus is on the Premier League, but we'll take you around the world of sport later on. The world champion Lando Norris will be on pole position for Sunday's Spanish Grand Prix. And we've got five live games for you. Just getting underway, Bournemouth 1, Brentford 1, Aston Villa 0, Nottingham Forest 0, Chelsea 1, Hull City 2, Crystal Palace 1, Ipswich Town 2. No goals so far in our commentary game, which is already underway in the second half. So let's rejoin Chris Sutton and Ian Dennis.
8: Tries a dart into the penalty area. You think that Leeds United in the League Cup in midweek were 2-0 up in the early stage of the second half and ended up losing 6-3. So Xabi Alonso's side will, I'm sure, try and change that. Commentary of that is on Sports Extra. This is 5 live in the World Service, and Gravenberch has given the ball away. And it's towards Garcia. Garcia, left-hand side of the area. Back towards Iwobi, first-time shot. Off balance, comes back towards Iwobi. Second shot beaten and cleared away. This is Berger. Out towards King. It's going to come off Barcola. He'll keep the ball in play and actually does well to win a throw off the legs of Castagna.
9: Yeah, did really well in Gravenberch holding his hands up. We nearly got hit by a wasp then, didn't we? Or a bee or something. But Gravenberch, he's had just lost his confidence, hasn't he? wasn't a difficult pass to make. Passed it straight to a Fulham player, and then Fulham were onto the Liverpool back line, and Garcia just not direct enough, not positive enough.
8: Here is Wirtz running forward, two ahead of him. Wirtz to the edge of the box, no width. Araujo actually provides the width on the right-hand side now. Right corner of the area, but the cross is a wasteful one, and it drifts all the way out into the cop and out for a goal kick, 0-0.
9: I mean, you...
0: This news bulletin was brought to you by the BBC Radio World Service.
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11: The weekend is here, and Tank FM is keeping you informed of the latest atmospheric conditions. Sunday's forecast is for a mostly sunny day. Light winds becoming east to northeasterly 15 to 20 kilometers per hour during the day, then becoming light during the evening. Kempsey 24, Southwest Rocks 20 and Willawarren 24 degrees. Monday's weather information is sunny. The chance of morning fog about higher ground. Winds becoming light by evening. Kempsey 26, Southwest Rocks 21 and Willawarren 26 degrees. Tuesday's outlook is mostly sunny. Medium chance of showers in the south, most likely in the evening. Near zero chance of rain elsewhere. The chance of a thunderstorm in the evening. Winds west to northwesterly 15 to 25 kilometers per hour, tending west to southwesterly 15 to 20 kilometers per hour during the afternoon. Kempsey 30, Southwest Rocks 22 and Willawarren 31 degrees. That's your catch-up of the latest local weather on 103.1 Tank FM.
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0: It's time for another warm and welcoming night at the Community Pop-Up Cafe, Friends and Food. 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
1: The weekend is here, and Tank FM is keeping you informed of the latest atmospheric conditions. Sunday's forecast is for a mostly sunny day. Light winds becoming east to northeasterly 15 to 20 kilometres per hour during the day, then becoming light during the evening. Kempsey 24, Southwest Rocks 20 and Willawarren 24 degrees. Monday's weather information is sunny. The chance of morning fog about higher ground. Winds becoming light by evening. Kempsey 26, Southwest Rocks 21 and Willawarren 26 degrees. Tuesday's outlook is mostly sunny. Medium chance of showers in the south, most likely in the evening. Near zero chance of rain elsewhere. The chance of a thunderstorm in the evening. Winds west to northwesterly 15 to 25 kilometers per hour, tending west to southwesterly 15 to 20 kilometers per hour during the afternoon. Kempsey 30, Southwest Rocks 22 and Willawarren 31 degrees. That's your catch-up of the latest local weather on 103.1 Tank FM.
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3: 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I recently welcomed the New South Wales Shadow Minister for Police to the Mid-North Coast, and we heard directly from locals and police about the issues affecting our community. 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
3: BBC News with Sue Montgomery. There's been a mixed reaction in London and Dublin to Donald Trump's assertion that he'd love to see the unification of Northern Ireland and the Irish Republic. The British government stressed that constitutional change would only happen if people on both sides of the border wanted it, as per the terms of the Good Friday peace agreement. Sarah Garvin is in Dunbeg.
4: We know that President Donald Trump speaks quite often off the cuff. He started speaking about the relationship between the Republic of Ireland and Northern Ireland, and he said he didn't want to cause any problems, but he said he thought a united Ireland would be a great thing, adding, "I'd love to see it unified." That issue is one of the most sensitive and contentious on this island. It has been for decades, if not hundreds of years, and as you can imagine, there has been an absolutely massive reaction to what the most powerful man in the world had to say.
3: The boss of the artificial intelligence company Anthropic has said the industry should slow down following recent concerns about AI safety. Dario Amodei has warned that given the increasing rate of AI development, a swarm of rogue AI agents could take over the internet in 6 to 12 months, potentially causing hundreds of billions of dollars in damage. Nick Johnson reports.
5: Earlier in the week, a safety researcher at Anthropic took to social media, saying he was leaving his position at the company because he believes there's a greater than 10% chance AI could kill all humans within the next decade. This morning, a second Anthropic employee resigned, accusing AI companies of not investing enough in safety measures. Now, in an essay entitled "We Must Pace the Frontier," Anthropic's chief executive Dario Amodei has urged AI companies to moderate the rate at which the technology develops.
3: 11 world leaders meeting at the BRICS summit in India have agreed a joint declaration, despite sharp divisions over the Middle East conflict. The grouping was formed as a counterweight to the US and Western Europe. Azadeh Mashiri reports from Delhi.
6: A joint declaration has been adopted by consensus. What is striking is what it doesn't say. On the war in the Middle East, it urges maximum restraint, but assigns no blame. Another challenge for several members has been how to avoid Washington's ire this weekend amid Donald Trump's tariff threats. Still, the declaration lists concerns over indiscriminate rising tariffs and condemns unilateral sanctions. Reaching a consensus was no easy feat, but the BRICS summit has yet to deliver concrete results.
3: An Israeli soldier has been filmed shooting a Palestinian man in the leg, who appeared to pose no threat, in the north of the occupied West Bank. The IDF says it has launched an investigation into the incident. World News from the BBC. Hungary's leader says he will change a law introduced by the previous far-right government which prevented same-sex couples from adopting. Announcing the plan, the Prime Minister, Peter Modgor, described as evil those who believe children were better off living in inhumane conditions rather than with two parents of the same sex. The new ruler of the traditional kingdom of Toro in western Uganda has been declared during the funeral service of the late King Oyo Nyimba. Prince Edward Rukidi Kinchanangoma, a popular TV anchor, was named as the royal successor by the Babito clan, whose head made the official announcement as mourners gathered to pay their final respects to the young monarch. Police in Kenya say they've arrested 18 people in recent days over allegations of assaulting, intimidating or extorting foreign nationals. There was a rise in suspected xenophobic attacks last week after President Ruto directed the authorities to move against foreigners engaged in small-scale trading. Celine Dion is about to make her long-awaited return to the stage in a sold-out performance in Paris, her first full concert in 6 years. The Canadian singer was diagnosed with a rare neurological condition 4 years ago that affected her singing voice. As she left for the venue this evening, she greeted fans. Our Paris correspondent, Hugh Schofield, was there.
7: Enormous excitement here. Thousands of people are coming, predominantly female, I would say, but they're all wearing their white Celine Dion t-shirts, and they're all absolutely entranced by this feeling that they're about to see something special, very special. Celine Dion, who's been out of circulation for 6 years now, she had this terrible, debilitating fifth person syndrome, which knocked her out completely, but she's really won a lot of friends above and beyond the fans she already had.
3: BBC News.
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10: The weekend is here, and Tank FM is keeping you informed of the latest atmospheric conditions. Sunday's forecast is for a mostly sunny day. Light winds becoming east to northeasterly 15 to 20 kilometers per hour during the day, then becoming light during the evening. Kempsey 24, Southwest Rocks 20 and Willawarren 24 degrees. Monday's weather information is sunny. The chance of morning fog about higher ground. Winds becoming light by evening. Kempsey 26, Southwest Rocks 21 and Willawarren 26 degrees. Tuesday's outlook is mostly sunny. Medium chance of showers in the south, most likely in the evening. Near zero chance of rain elsewhere. The chance of a thunderstorm in the evening. Winds west to northwesterly 15 to 25 kilometers per hour, tending west to southwesterly 15 to 20 kilometers per hour during the afternoon. Kempsey 30, Southwest Rocks 22 and Willawarren 31 degrees. That's your catch-up of the latest local weather on 103.1 Tank FM.
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This is the greatest and best song in the world. Tribute. Long time ago, me and my brother Kyle here, we was hitchhiking down a long and lonesome road. All of a sudden, there shined a shiny demon in the middle of the road. And he said, play the best song in the world, or I'll eat your soul. Well, me and Kyle, we looked at each other.

needless to say, the beast was stunned. A whip crack went his rumpet tail, and the beast was done. He asked us,

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3: BBC News with Sue Montgomery. The boss of the artificial intelligence company Anthropic has said the industry should slow down following recent concerns over AI safety. Dario Amodei's comments follow the resignation of two of his employees over concerns about the possible threat AI poses to humanity. Nick Johnson reports.
4: In an essay entitled, "We Must Pace the Frontier," Anthropic's chief executive Dario Amodei has urged AI companies to moderate the rate at which the technology develops. He said Anthropic has already committed to a team of third-party evaluators to oversee safety measures, and he called for increased AI coordination between nations. But Mr. Amodei said he still believed AI could cure most major diseases within a decade, accelerate economic growth, and usher in what he called a renaissance of democracy and freedom.
3: OpenAI's Sam Altman and Elon Musk have said they agree development should slow down. There's been a mixed reaction in London and Dublin to Donald Trump's assertion that he'd love to see the unification of Northern Ireland and the Irish Republic. Speaking on the first day of a brief visit to Ireland, he said unity would happen eventually. Decades of conflict were brought to an end in 1998 with the Good Friday peace agreement. Chris Page is the BBC's Ireland correspondent.
5: In response to Mr. Trump's remarks, Downing Street pointed to an answer which Andy Burnham gave to a question in Parliament last week when he said he would stick to the agreement 100%. The Deputy First Minister of Northern Ireland, Emma Little Pengelly of the Democratic Unionist Party, tried to downplay Mr. Trump's remarks, saying he was known to shoot from the hip. President Trump has now arrived in the west of Ireland, where he'll spend the rest of the weekend watching the Irish Open golf tournament at a resort which he owns.
3: Britain's right-wing Reform UK party has received a second donation of £36 million, almost $50 million in as many days. The British crypto-billionaire Christopher Harborne said he was matching a donation made by another British crypto-billionaire, Ben Dilo, on Friday. The total figure of nearly $100 million is more than all the other UK political parties received last year. Richard Tice is Reform UK's deputy leader.
6: We're delighted and very humbled by the confidence expressed by two very successful entrepreneurs who realise that Britain's in serious trouble and it needs a real competitive force to the two main parties that have broken Britain. They believe we need a level playing field in order to give Reform a real chance of employing great people.
3: Other British political parties have joined campaigners in calling for a cap on political donations. World News from the BBC. A fire at a nursing home in Chile has killed at least 16 elderly people. The blaze broke out late on Friday in the Araucanía region, south of the capital Santiago, engulfing the building. 10 residents were reportedly rescued. The care facility is reported to have already been under investigation for failing to comply with regulations. The local authorities have declared a period of mourning. Niger's military rulers have replaced the head of the armed forces less than 2 weeks after an attempted mutiny challenged their authority. The new chief of staff replaces a leading figure in the 2023 coup that ousted President Mohamed Bazoum. Police in Kenya say they have arrested 18 people in recent days over allegations of assaulting, intimidating or extorting foreign nationals. There was a rise in suspected xenophobic attacks last week after President William Ruto directed the authorities to move against foreigners engaged in small-scale trading. He said Kenyan traders needed protection from what he described as unfair competition. Police have said most of the cases involved Burundians, Chinese and Somalis. Mr. Ruto has since backtracked.
7: And no citizen has a right to take the law into their hands and harm other people from other areas. Every person from wherever they come from will be treated fairly in accordance with the law.
3: Celine Dion is making her long-awaited comeback in the first of 16 performances in Paris over the next few weeks. It's her first full concert in 6 years. The Canadian singer was diagnosed with a rare neurological condition, stiff person syndrome, 4 years ago that affected her singing voice. BBC News.
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9: The weekend is here, and Tank FM is keeping you informed of the latest atmospheric conditions. Sunday's forecast is for a mostly sunny day. Light winds becoming east to northeasterly 15 to 20 kilometers per hour during the day, then becoming light during the evening. Kempsey 24, Southwest Rocks 20 and Willawarren 24 degrees. Monday's weather information is sunny. The chance of morning fog about higher ground. Winds becoming light by evening. Kempsey 26, Southwest Rocks 21 and Willawarren 26 degrees. Tuesday's outlook is mostly sunny. Medium chance of showers in the south, most likely in the evening. Near zero chance of rain elsewhere. The chance of a thunderstorm in the evening. Winds west to northwesterly 15 to 25 kilometers per hour, tending west to southwesterly 15 to 20 kilometers per hour during the afternoon. Kempsey 30, Southwest Rocks 22 and Willawarren 31 degrees. That's your catch-up of the latest local weather on 103.1 Tank FM.
10: Oh, wow. That is completely severed in half. There's a black pole, and the bottom half is still stuck in the ground, and then about a third of the way up, it's just been sliced in two. And the rest of it is just lying on the floor, decapitated. Oh, there's a sign on it. What does it say? Notice, 24/7 video recording, flock safety. This is one of four flock cameras cut down in this neighbourhood alone, but it's been happening all over Houston and increasingly all over the US.
11: Flock can't keep getting away with it.
12: I'm going to take chains all these flock cameras.
13: That looks slightly more illegal.
14: But technically, we are currently detecting this flock camera via Bluetooth.
10: But before flock started trending, before vigilantes across America started filming themselves vandalizing the company's distinctive license plate reader cameras, something happened in US cities. High-tech, increasingly interconnected surveillance networks have been growing year on year. Here in Houston, I could be watched by the cameras legally mandated at businesses like petrol stations, or monitored by the county's facial recognition software. Perhaps I could be heard by the sound detection devices used to spot gunshots, or looked down upon from on high by police drones. And then there's Flock Safety, the biggest company making automatic license plate readers. Founded in 2017, Flock has today become a byword among the American public for surveillance. I'm Ellie House, and for assignment, I'm in Houston, Texas, looking at big surveillance in US cities.
15: My name is Christopher Rivera. I work with the Texas Civil Rights Project.
16: I'm Jasmine Kadim Gonzalez, and I'm an immigrant rights organizer with the Houston Democratic Socialists of America.
10: Christopher and Jasmine are part of a network of campaigners opposing Flock in their city. They think that all these cameras are an invasion of privacy.
15: It's really building out this mass surveillance network that's from coast to coast. And
10: they take me on what they call a Flock walk, designed to raise community awareness. We stroll through a neighborhood on the lookout for cameras.
16: So we are coming up on it right now. It's right in front of us. You can tell it's a Flock camera because of the way that the camera is kind of shaped and also because of the solar panel.
15: This is what we're fighting against. This is the automated license plate reader, but this one is powered by AI. When it takes the photo, it clears up the image and then it reads the license plate, and then it pretty much transfers this information to a database.
16: But they also take more than just your license plate, the whole back of your car. So if you have any identifying like bumper stickers or dents or anything, that's something else that police officers are able to search in the Flock database.
17: It's just a license plate reader, though, no?
16: It's not the issue itself with the license plate reader, right? We've had these sorts of cameras that exist for a long time, but the real problem is the massive database that all of these kind of pictures go into. So every
10: Flock's selling point is its centralized network, where its customers can search for footage not only from cameras they own, but from other Flock cameras that have opted into sharing. That could mean a police officer here in Houston has access to pictures from tens of thousands of cameras across the U.S.
16: And what we've seen is a lot of police officers themselves are using this database to stalk their ex-partners or their current partners. And
10: around 50 officers have been accused of misusing this system. One police chief looked up his ex and her teenage daughter roughly 600 times. In another case here in Texas, police searched for a woman who had an abortion, even though there was no criminal case against her.
16: In a place like Houston, where we are an extremely car-dependent city, almost everybody needs a car to just get around, it becomes a much more of a safety issue when you can tie any individual to their vehicle and everywhere that they go here in Houston.
10: They show me another camera, this one higher up, a white frame above a bulbous black lens.
15: And then across the street, I want to show you the other Condor, and that one's actually a live stream camera. So that one is actually...
10: Christopher believes it to be a Condor, a broader purpose surveillance camera that has a growing footprint in the Flock network. Most Flock devices are named after birds. The license plate readers are falcons. This one's a Condor.
15: So that one is actually filming us as we move, and they're just much more sophisticated, and they have AI as well. So it's like if they typed in black pants, gray shirt, it would pretty much pull us up.
17: It would be able to spot you because that's what you're wearing.
10: Christopher and Jasmine wave at the camera above us.
15: Well, we gotta let them know we're here and we're watching them just like they're watching us.
17: All right, so we keep going?
15: Yeah, let's keep walking. Jasmine's gonna lead us to the next location. And Jasmine actually used the DFlock app to figure out this route.
10: DFlock is a crowdsourced app designed to track and map automatic license plate readers, or ALPRs.
16: Really, it should be up to, you know, our city governments to release the maps, right, of where all of these cameras are, just to be transparent to the community. I mean, our tax dollars are going to that. But we have to instead rely on this kind of open source software to see where all of these cameras are.
10: This is one of the big unanswered questions. Just how many of these cameras are there and where? It's a difficult number to pin down, with so many different agencies in Houston, each with their own contracts and data sharing agreements. I filed 19 different Public Information Act requests to try and work it out. Many said it's sensitive security data. Some referred the issue to the Texas Attorney General. But what I have worked out, one school district alone, Galena Park, has 11 Flock cameras, as well as a brand new AI weapons detection system integrated into its other security cameras. The city's metro owns 35 Flock cameras and has access to around 20,000. The city of Houston, of which the police department is a part, owns 840 cameras. But documents from the Flock data sharing network show nearly 1,300 devices linked to Houston police. And the picture keeps expanding. In the space of 3 years, Harris County Precinct 2, an area that wraps around southeast Houston, appears to have bulked up its surveillance from 30 Flock license plate readers to 100. And from 3 Flock gunshot detection devices to 129.
16: Honestly, they're on almost every street corner, it seems like, when you're driving around, especially in a very...
10: And in a city like Houston, one of the most diverse in the United States, close to the border with Mexico, there's another issue that's at the forefront of many people's minds when it comes to surveillance. Immigration.
16: Another thing is that if ICE goes to a police department and they say, hey, we have these license plates that we'd like you to look up in your database, then a police officer in Georgia can be like, okay, yeah, sure, look up that license plate and then track them and share that information with ICE.
10: That's the Federal Immigration and Customs Enforcement. It's one of the most controversial U.S. agencies, expanded under President Trump with a goal to detain 3,000 people a day.
16: And then the result is that our families here are getting targeted and being put into that deportation pipeline.
18: I would say fear is overwhelming right now. There's a large impending doom and paranoia.
10: Maria is in her late 20s, a second-generation immigrant and a lifelong Houstonian. She's a US citizen, but her partner is undocumented, which means the government would class him as an illegal immigrant eligible for deportation. She asked us not to use her real name.
18: My main concern is that they're going to start pulling over people or tracking them through Flock and passing over that information to ICE, detaining them and deporting them.
17: To put Flock's argument to you, they say they don't have any contracts with ICE. They provide technology, they sell it to law enforcement agencies, and what those law enforcement agencies do with that data is down to them, down to their local laws.
18: Well, if they say that, I don't believe them, and I really don't trust if it's the local agency problem to use that information.
10: Houston Police Department called ICE over 100 times between April and June, according to a compulsory audit. And a person was transferred to ICE custody on 19 of these occasions.
18: I really don't trust the police or ICE right now, and I never have. But specifically right now, because of the murder of our community member, Lorenzo Salgado Araujo, I genuinely do believe that this is an act of profiling. And I think that the Flock cameras are an incredible way for them to do that.
10: In July, Lorenzo Salgado Araujo was fatally shot by an ICE agent at a traffic stop. The officers involved said the shot was in self-defense after Salgado Araujo weaponized his vehicle. This has been disputed by the other men who were in the car. An investigation is ongoing, but there's currently no suggestion from authorities that Flock devices were used in the operation that ended in the shooting. Flock says that ICE doesn't have direct access to its network. But Maria doesn't feel reassured.
18: I definitely still feel fearful. I do limit my outings and outings with my partner. We do have to be very strategic and intentional about where we drive to. It's heartbreaking. It's sad because we have, like, we deserve to leave our homes and feel safe and at least go to the park or go on walks. But that's specifically why the Flock cameras are so scary, and it feels like this sinister presence.
17: Flock says that it's, their name is Flock Safety. They are trying to prevent crime. Is there not some element of that that's good, that makes you possibly feel safer?
18: I'm sure there have been some success stories of, like, we were able to track down this car that got stolen, like, woohoo. But I think that the overwhelming fear that it has instilled just isn't worth it. And frankly, we don't think this is fixing the crime. I think the root of these issues are lack of access to certain resources, the inflated cost of living. Like, these are the real issues, and these cameras feel like a band-aid.
19: I remember this memory from probably 6 years ago. It was a town in Atlanta called Chamblee, Georgia. It's a predominantly immigrant community. It's a mixed community.
10: This is Garrett Langley. He's the founder and CEO of Flock Safety. I'm speaking to him at his Atlanta office.
19: And this little boy was kidnapped from his mother's hands of a stroller. And we were able to find the vehicle, get on the highway, and by the time, you know, that vehicle pulled into their house, the GBI and local police department were there ready to safely get that kid returned home. And I'd asked the chief, you know, why'd this happen here? I said, Garrett, the problem with this community is criminals, bad people, victimize the immigrant community because they're afraid to call 911. And I bring that up because I sympathize for the people you're describing in Texas. And I think it's important to denote that for the last 9 years, we've operated under this right that everyone has a fundamental right to be safe. And I still think that's true.
17: Can ICE or federal immigration enforcement access Flock cameras?
19: Not through us.
17: So federal immigration enforcement can't access the Flocker network through you directly, but it can access the Flock network should a local police officer choose to share their access.
19: So that would be near impossible. They would be either breaking our contract with them or they would probably be breaking a policy internally.
17: But it does happen. So, we've seen on audit logs ICE being put as the reason for
19: search. Yeah, and some police departments have standing agreements with federal law enforcement to work together. And in that case, as long as it's a lawful investigation, we're not going to tell cities what laws they should or should not enforce.
10: And in the US, there are a lot of different local law enforcement agencies.
19: You know, it's a really interesting phenomenon in America. There's 18,000 police departments. And so it used to be before Flock that if I stole a car in one city and drove to the next, I did not exist. So in the Flock world, some of our customers, very much against immigration enforcement, and they might want to still solve homicides with the city next door that wants to support immigration enforcement. And so we've built these controls so they can say, look, on homicides, on stolen cars, on missing people, we want to work together. But on these types of crimes, we disagree on the societal benefit of that law. And it might sound confusing, because it is, because there's 18,000 cities and we support, you know, 7,000 of them.
17: In terms of the number of cameras, how many do you have in the US ballpark?
19: We are a leading provider, but by no means the only provider in the country.
17: But can you give me numbers?
19: We don't typically report on like specific numbers.
17: Okay. I saw 100,000 approximately. Is that like ballpark?
19: I think it's reasonable. Last year, we helped solve about 1 million crimes, over 10,000 missing people. And what matters to us is it becomes so difficult to commit a crime that people choose not to.
17: And so you're going to do that through kind of a large surveillance network?
19: I wouldn't call it that.
17: So you don't like the word surveillance, but you know, I saw your patents. There are three different patents that say surveillance. So you are a surveillance company.
19: Still wouldn't choose those words. Just because like there is a conception with the word surveillance of Big Brother, of someone hiding behind a screen secretly watching you. And that's not what we do, because we have transparency, right? Our cameras are in public spaces. Our products have incredible guardrails built into them.
10: These sorts of reassurances haven't stopped the anti-Flock backlash, and it's escalated further than vandalism. A Houston man is facing federal charges in Georgia for allegedly leaving a message on Flock's voicemail threatening to kill its employees, along with anti-Semitic abuse.
19: Threats of violence, it's just, whether it's based off of your religion, whether it's based off of your race, like where you work, to me, it's horrible.
10: There are 63 different law enforcement agencies in Houston alone, ranging from the big dogs, the sheriff of the county, or the Houston police, through smaller police departments to law enforcement of school districts or universities. Now, those big dogs didn't want to talk to me, but I'm on my way to meet Chief Ray Schultz of the Memorial Villages Police Department on the northwest corner of Houston.
20: People live here for the quality of life. Most of the properties are at least a half an acre, if not larger. We're an independent group of cities that were created back in the 1970s. And basically, the city of Houston has now grown all the way around us. So we're a city within another city.
10: Some Memorial Villages residents are celebrities or sports stars. It's regularly ranked as one of the safest communities in the US. And it was one of Flock's early adopters.
20: We started off in 2019 with one single camera.
17: Okay.
20: Because I had to do a proof of concept. Within days, we had a burglary occur. And the perpetrator had entered in through a doggy door in the back of the house. A receipt had must have fallen out of one of their pockets when they were crawling through the door. The receipt was from about an hour prior to the burglary occurring at a fast food restaurant. So we looked at the number of vehicles that had gone through the ALPR. We went up to the restaurant, we pulled their CCTV video footage, and guess what we found? One vehicle that was in that parking lot at the same time that the items were purchased was the same vehicle that drove by our AOPR that's on the street to where the burglary occurred.
17: How much more difficult would that investigation have been without that ALPR camera on that road?
20: Probably impossible.
10: Ray says the community welcomed this technology, and 7 years later, his police department owns 34 of these cameras. He's been surprised to see the nationwide backlash now.
20: Well, first of all, the cameras don't follow anybody. There's nobody sitting there watching the ALPR cameras, and I can use it myself as an example. We read 4.2 million license plates last month. There's nobody watching those license plates. Every search that we do, it has to be for a reason. And you still have to do your homework. All it tells us is that this license plate was at this location at this date and time. But I want to know who that plate belongs to. Now I have to go into a different database. That is not in the Flock system at all.
10: Chief Schultz doesn't share his Flock data with federal immigration agencies.
20: I don't think it's good for local law enforcement. Because we are that very first line between the community and public safety, and we need to keep that trust in place. Every profession, there's bad actors. Law enforcement has their own as well. I've seen that in my 44 years. We have to hold those people accountable. But don't throw out a tool that is valuable that can help recover a missing child. Unfortunately, some of these quests that are going on right now to get law enforcement not to use some of these tools, that's just another way to defund law enforcement.
10: Some of the anti-surveillance backlash comes from the left, including police abolitionist campaigners. But there's a remarkable bipartisan element to this story. On the right, some conservatives see America's massive surveillance network as an attack on their freedom. A Republican congressman, Keith Self from Texas, has recently proposed the so-called Privacy Act, which would require federal agencies to obtain a warrant before accessing data collected by surveillance systems like Flock.
1: This is a surveillance state that Americans just don't like.
10: Congressman Self isn't the only one using the democratic process to take on surveillance. In the city of San Marcos, about 3 hours west of Houston, I meet 29-year-old city council member Amanda Rodriguez.
21: I was blessed to be elected in November of 2024.
10: Amanda says the police union campaigned against her.
21: I will be honest, I very much align myself with police and prison abolition.
10: One of Amanda's first moves was to challenge a proposal to more than double the city's Flock deployment, from 14 automatic license plate readers to 33.
21: Mind you, we're a town of, the last census was 67,000. I think we're 50 square miles. And, you know, you do the math, that's a large net.
17: You've got a background in police abolition work. Mm-hmm. Is there an argument that you wouldn't accept any technologies that would support law enforcement? You know, some would call you a radical.
21: Many people call me a radical. I'll say that already. I would argue, despite my personal opinions, when I get on this body, I have to be pragmatic. And I do have to represent people. I think in a digital age that we live in today, as policing continues to exist as an institution, to think that there is not going to be some incorporation of tech within that institution, I would be quite ignorant, right?
10: After several months of debates and policy changes, not only did the proposed expansion fall through, but the council let the whole Flock contract end.
17: Okay, so the city no longer has a contract with Flock. Mm-hmm. So that means there are no Flock cameras in San Marcos at all now?
21: There are none on city property. There are still cameras here.
10: And this is the part of the story that's often missed. It's not only public bodies, agencies subject to democratic oversight, that have access to surveillance technologies. It's private companies too. Across the United States, people are tuning in to the big surveillance systems that have grown around them. They're tracking Flock cameras, drone contracts, and facial recognition software, as well as the data centers and infrastructure that props up this modern digital era. The distinctive black flock camera poles people see popping up in their neighbourhoods are a visual representation of the state of AI, of the influence tech has over their lives. And while some see the value in these tools, others are emphatically saying no. Assignment was presented and produced by me, Ellie House.
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5: What makes a great space? 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I'm Sam Drummond, and this is Spaces on Powered Media. Each episode, I'm taking our guests to their favourite place. We'll get an insight into why that space works for them, share some of the moments that have changed their lives, and hopefully learn something along the way.
6: We're talking to Seri Stephen today, and Seri's a descendant of the Ugaram Le from the Mugaram tribe and was born in the Torres Strait and grew up in Cairns. The place that we're going today is Thursday Island, which is somewhere that I don't think a lot of people are lucky enough to go to. And so what I want to do, Seri, and welcome to the show, welcome to Spaces. I want to find out about this place that I've never been to, Thursday Island. Can you tell me a bit about it?
7: Yeah, he's saying it's a very beautiful one. And it's very laid back. And it's a little bit hard for wheelchair.
8: To get around.
6: And so how much time during your childhood did you spend on Thursday Island?
7: Yeah, he left when he was 8 because he wanted a better education system.
6: And what are your memories there? You said it was laid back. Is that a thing that you really identify with? With the time that I've spent with you, you seem very chilled person, Seri.
9: And be wonderful
8: Everyone.
7: Yeah, it's very much family oriented. Like he can get to know everyone in the island. Yeah.
6: And leaving there as an 8-year-old, if it's very family oriented, how hard was that to leave?
8: I had to leave my culture.
7: It was very hard for him because he had to leave his culture behind.
6: Yeah. Have you brought that to the mainland? Is there a way that you've brought your culture to your life now?
8: Yeah, then people with disabilities that are moving. Yeah.
7: He's met a lot of people with disabilities. Just by moving down here from Cairns to Brisbane.
6: Tell me about a normal day on Thursday Island. What would you be up to on the island?
8: Well, I'd be up to going home with my family and done. I would be on the boat.
7: He'll be up to going around visiting his family, and sometimes he'll go on the boat and cruise.
8: Yeah.
6: And was there any fishing on these boats? Is that something that you got up to?
7: Sometimes when he gets lucky.
6: And was it that sort of family-oriented activities? Is that the best thing about the island?
8: Yeah, and dogs do
7: Yes, I'm talking to the elders. About the history of the island people.
6: And when it comes to disability, is there what's the history of people with disability on the island?
8: Well,
7: they don't really say disability. They just say like he can't walk. Or he can't talk.
8: Yeah. And then we family members to help.
7: So there's plenty of family members who want to help.
6: And you were talking to elders and you're talking to your family. At what point were they talking to you about the option of coming to Cairns or coming to the mainland?
7: Yeah, that was hard for him because his born mother couldn't look after him
8: My adoption and the
7: yeah, and his adopted parents had to come to the mainland, so he had to come to with them and leave his people in the island.
6: That would have been such a hard decision. What's the thing that
8: I went to my and then decided to
7: So he went to his grandparents and they decided to adopt him when he was young.
8: But I would get my name.
7: But he kept his name.
6: And what are the things that you miss about the island? What are the things that you think, when you think of Thursday Island, you've talked about fishing and going out on boats, but are there things that you really, you just picture in your mind that that's not the thing I want to be doing?
7: He loves his hard work and the artwork.
8: We are very good at painting.
7: Because they are very good at painting.
6: And is that artwork, is that connected to place as well? The artwork is connected to land and water.
8: Yeah, we like to do so we is our base our movie.
7: They also like, apart from painting, they like singing.
6: Do you sing? Do you sing, Sari?
7: Yeah, I used to, because normally every person in the island knows how to sing, so hard to sing.
6: Well, you'll have to give us a song at the end. I've met you. I didn't meet you on the island. I didn't meet you on the mainland. I met you half a world around in New York, and you were at the UN giving a speech.
7: It was a big honor to be the only Torres Strait who has a difficult disability there.
6: And when you first, and I understand that you're also been invited to the federal parliament in Canberra as the first Torres Strait Islander with a disability there too. What does it feel like when you're walking into those enormous halls of power where decisions have been made about you but not necessarily for you or by you? Do you feel like that when you walk into those places?
8: And I open up and I really wonder this and if they were I did.
7: Yeah, it's a really big eye opener for him, and he gets to give them what he thinks about his people.
6: There were two things that I remember from the UN in New York. One was that there weren't enough wheelchair places. People just sit in that hall in wheelchairs, and there was a protest out the front. Were you part of that?
8: I would gun my I would do beating and then done.
7: Yeah, he was too busy at the time. But he remembers the care.
6: And then the other thing that I think perhaps more relevant to our discussion, but there are a bunch of Australians and New Zealanders and Canadians in a session about Indigenous rights, which you were talking to, and we wanted to acknowledge country in this place is now known as Manhattan, and we couldn't find the traditional custodians. So over centuries, that land has, or those the First Nations people of that land, have largely been forgotten. But do you feel like you're maintaining your culture here and in places like Brisbane or Cairns or definitely Thursday Island?
8: Do we stay out there?
7: Yes, we are trying to retain our culture.
8: We are one of the oldest cultures.
7: Because you're one of the oldest cultures.
8: Alive.
6: And what responsibility do you feel? Do you feel a weight of your shoulders as someone from the Torres Strait or a person with a disability? What's the what weighs heavy on your brain?
8: Family and my grandfather was the king.
7: It's a bit difficult for him because he's from a great family there, and one of his ancestors was once the king of the island.
8: In the island, when we die, we tend to pray for them and family.
7: Yeah, so wherever he goes, he has to represent his family and behave in a good manner and temperament.
8: Yeah, because I am one of my great-grandmother's name.
7: because he has one of his grandfather's names.
6: But I imagine you, I get the feeling that you find that difficult sometimes, and sometimes you want to misbehave.
8: When I get to be, maybe when I was young, but now I'm going to be responsible.
7: Yeah, he used to misbehave when he was young, but now he's trying to not do that.
6: And how... That sounds like you're on the journey then to becoming an elder, and that there's some sort of maturing then.
7: Well, he already has gray hair.
6: Yeah. And how much of that connection to place do you feel when you're in Cairns or Brisbane? Is it different? Is being in a space different for you as someone who has travelled to Brisbane or travelled to Cairns to get an education and to make the change that you're making? Do you feel a different connection to space when you're on Thursday Island?
7: Yeah, he feels very different because he can talk to his family about different things that he's able to accomplish in this life. Yeah.
8: But when I was younger, going back for all of this, he was listening to us. Because I lost some of the language.
7: Yeah, but when he was younger, going back to the island was a little bit hard because he lost some of the language.
6: Mm.
7: Yeah.
6: Can you see yourself going back there to live ever?
8: Yeah.
7: When he inherited the island, he can go back.
8: My family, I can go back whenever I want.
7: Yeah, and he can go back whenever he wants to because they are his family.
6: Mm.
8: But I don't know in the calendar.
7: But he doesn't know whether there are carers there to take care of him.
8: With the disability, they don't know what to do.
7: Because sometimes in the island, with disability like his, they don't know what to do and how to help him out exactly.
6: So if you've been to the United Nations, you've been to federal parliament, is there anything that these places can do to make experiences for people with disabilities in those Aboriginal and Torres Strait Islander communities around the country. Is there anything that politicians can do, or is it more about communities to make life more accessible for you?
8: They are not
7: well, there's a lot of things that they can
8: do.
7: Well, sometimes the wheelchair break down.
8: And no one do get a new one.
7: And there's no way to get a new one or fix.
8: And we have to stay in the office and only for the time.
7: Yeah, they can definitely improve the medical situation there so that they don't have to stay in hospital for a long time.
6: And Sari, just one more question, and I suppose this is a broader one. But you came here when you were 8 to the mainland for an education. Do you ever regret that decision, or do you feel like you would have liked to stay, or are you just hoping that one day you'll get to go back, and it'll all be, you know, everything will be accessible and it'll all be worth it?
8: Yeah, both.
7: It's kind of both for him, because he'd like to go back there and learn his culture more.
5: Well, Sari, thanks for coming on and sharing just a little bit about the space that inspires you. And I do hope that I do get to come visit soon. It's been such a privilege to talk to you about your favourite space and about the change that you're making around the country and the world. So I want to thank you for that.
7: I'm hoping to do more.
6: I'm sure we will.
5: That was Sari Stephen. Sari's a descendant of the Ugaramle from the Magaran tribe in the Torres Strait. Spaces was recorded on Wurundjeri, Jara and Bunurong land. Spaces was produced by Humdinger for Powered Media. The series was created by Sam Drummond with support from Emma Sharp and Lucy Griffin at Humdinger. Field audio recording by Matthew Hoffman. Editing by Simon McCulloch.
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17: Hi there, thanks for joining us. This is Space Nuts. My name is Andrew Dunkley, your host, and it is good to have your company as always. Coming up on this episode, we're going to revisit the Spanish eclipse because the man of the moment, the man who went there and pointed it out to everyone and said, that's what an eclipse looks like, he couldn't join us, but Fred Watson will talk about it. We'll also be discussing the Nancy Roman observatory launch, which I watched online the other night, which was spectacular. And there's a galaxy that they're looking at with a bit of a frown and a scratch of the neck because it does not appear to have many stars. It's not emitting starlight. How could that be? And we'll finish up with the mystery clouds of Venus. That's all coming up on this episode of Space Nuts. And he's back after travelling halfway around the world and returning and then getting his leg amputated. Well, not quite, but he got it rebuilt. $6 million it was, I think, the price of that. It's Professor Fred Watson, astronomer at large. Hello, Fred.
18: Hi, Andrew. Thank you for that great intro, yes. $6 million and my health fund provided $42.50, so...
17: Yes, that's usually how it goes in Australia.
18: Yeah.
17: That's the going rate. No matter what it costs you to go and see a doctor, you get $40 back.
18: Yeah.
17: It's a great system. Fred, let's talk about the Spanish eclipse. I saw a lot of pictures and footage online, people getting very artistic with their photography at times. These things have become very popular. And from what I could tell, it was a little bit different because it wasn't sort of up there, it was over there. Is that how it went? Indeed. It was more on the horizon than you'd normally expect?
18: That's right. It was, and that was always the issue for us because at the time of totality, it was only 9 degrees above the western horizon, and that's very low down. So it was an evening eclipse. The afternoon, the sky was completely clear, but towards the end of the afternoon, this bank of cloud appeared in the west. But about 2 minutes before totality, a hole opened up right where the sun was, and when the total eclipse happened, we got a perfect view of the corona. It was just magical. It was clear. So we could see the outer atmosphere of the sun, the corona. It looked slightly yellowish, and that's because the sun was so low. Normally it's pure white.
17: Yeah.
18: And pink clouds of hydrogen, which were bigger than I've seen before. They were spectacular. Lots of cheers from the crowd. There were about 2,000 people there by then. And we were delighted to get a great eclipse, and I think everybody was very happy.
17: Nadia
18: and I spent the next...
17: I was going to say, isn't that twice in a row that you've been to an eclipse that was cloudy and it cleared up at the last second?
18: Cleared up, that's right, in Texas. That's right. And it was cloudy, and then the holes appeared and we saw the eclipse, so... Yeah, somebody's looking after us. I don't know who it is.
17: Yeah, indeed.
18: Looking after us. It was great.
17: Okay, well, that sounds like fun. Let's talk about something else extraordinary. The other night I was sitting in my lounge just about to pop off to sleep and my brain said, you know, they should be launching the Nancy Roman telescope sometime soon, Andrew. So I thought, oh, yeah, yeah. So I grabbed my iPad and I logged on, and sure enough, the countdown was 5 minutes from launch.
18: Oh,
17: and I thought,
18: brilliant.
17: Isn't the brain an amazing thing?
18: Yeah.
17: That it that right. It reminded me of that 5 minutes before the launch, and I was oblivious to it at that moment. So I watched the whole thing. It was fantastic.
18: Yeah. I watched the replay the next day. I wasn't switched on as you were. I was probably asleep, actually, with the painkillers. But, yes, I did realise that it was taking place then. And, yeah, flawless launch. It looked fantastic.
17: Oh, it was, wasn't it?
18: All 27 of those Merlin motors firing away there.
17: Mm. And it now makes the 1 million, is it kilometres or miles, journey?
18: Yes, a million miles, 1.5 million kilometres.
17: Yeah.
18: And I think it's well on the way. This is to the L2 point, that point on the far side of the Earth from the sun, where there's this stable gravitational thing, which we call a Lagrange point. Several spacecraft there already, including the James Webb,
17: yep,
18: and Gaia, the that European, fantastic European project that's there. A few other ones.
17: Jeez, they'll
18: well
17: be running out so of room up there. They'll have to put in traffic lights.
18: So it's interesting. You kind of think of that, if this is a stable point, they must all be trying to get to the same point. But actually, what they are, they're all in orbit around the stable point.
17: Mm.
18: So you're in orbit around nothing, but the gravitational forces work to sort of keep you in orbit there. So it's... I don't know. I haven't really looked at the commissioning schedule for the Nancy Grace Roman, but it's probably already started, because they don't waste much time with these things to, you know, get as much data as they can just in case something catastrophic goes wrong early on. What we've got here is a Hubble class telescope, same sort of size as the Hubble, 2.4 meters, with the big difference that even though it's got the fine detail, the resolving power of the Hubble, it's got 100 times the field of view of the Hubble,
17: yeah,
18: which means it sees 100 times more sky. And so, you know, the Hubble's always been giving us these sort of what you might call pinhole images, just almost looking through a straw at the sky. The Nancy Grace Roman is a wide-angle telescope. It's also infrared, so it is actually seeing... redder than red light. And we've got high hopes for what it might achieve with huge galaxy surveys, which hopefully will shed light on dark matter and dark energy. And also, it's got a very sophisticated coronagraph on board. And a coronagraph is a thing that blocks out the light of a star so you can look for other objects nearby. And so we should start seeing images of exoplanets coming from the Nancy Grace Roman as well. So
17: it is
18: lots to talk about down the track, Andrew.
17: Yeah, very exciting. When do they expect it to actually be ready to roll? It's a bit of a process, isn't it?
18: It is, that's right. I'm not sure what the schedule is, as I was saying, but we'll keep Space Nuts listeners posted. At the moment, the news is all good. And
17: It is. in fact, I'm just looking. Yeah, first observations maybe early next year sometime.
18: Yeah.
17: They haven't got an exact date.
18: I had it in mind. It was 2027.
17: Yeah.
18: And, I mean, I remember, because we lived it in real time, the commissioning for the Hubble telescope back in 1990. I was an astronomer at the UK Schmidt Telescope then, and we were getting direct reports from NASA, actually, about the commissioning before the interweb. And we very quickly realised that something was wrong, because we got reports of the image diameter as they went through focus.
17: Mm.
18: And the image diameter never got small. So it was quite obvious very early on that there was a problem with the Hubble. And of course,

0: Then it was flown on a space shuttle mission, and the rest is history.
1: Yeah, a puffer valve, I think it was, they needed to put on it. Yeah. Anyway.
0: It did have a name. Cuspar, was it? Something like that.
1: Something like that. Yeah. It was lucky that it was close enough to get to.
0: Yes, that's right.
1: Can't do that with the L2.
0: You can't. That's exactly right. Yes, things have moved on a bit since then.
1: They have. Exciting times, and we will watch with interest. And, of course, when they achieve first light and we start to see some other images, we will share them with you here on Space Nuts. And you are listening to The Latest Edition with Andrew Dunkley and Professor Fred Watson.
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3: 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If you want to join other like-minded listeners, why not join the Space Nuts podcast group on Facebook, where you can chat with each other about astronomy and space science.
1: Okay, Fred, let's talk about this strange galaxy. Some are saying it's a failed galaxy. It's been described as a starless galaxy, and it's got a name. It's called Cloud Nine. What is this thing?
0: It's not a mystery galaxy in the sense that people have speculated that there may be galaxies without stars. And, you know, we tend to think of galaxies as being made of stars because ours is. Milky Way is a gigantic spiral of stars and gas and dust. Very beautiful if we could see it from the outside, which sadly we never can. But it has always been speculated that there may be galaxies which contain clouds of hydrogen, the raw material of stars, which basically is too hot for the clouds to collapse into individual stars. I think I've got the logic the right way there.
1: Yeah.
0: So you've got the raw material of stars, but it doesn't form a stellar population. And maybe it's because there's, you know, as I said, the gas is too hot. So this particular object, Cloud Nine, it's not very far away. It is about 14 million light years away, which puts it really on our galactic doorstep. It's not far from a spiral galaxy called Messier 94, which is a lovely spiral, if I remember rightly, in the Northern Hemisphere sky. Well, it must be because it's being observed by a telescope that I'd never really had anything to do with, but I knew its site well because it was built on a place where I used to observe a lot. This is the Gran Telescopio Canarias, which is the big Canarian telescope. It's actually the biggest optical telescope in the world. It has a 10-metre mirror.
1: Wow. And
0: it's located in La Palma in the Canary Islands, and I used to observe there on a telescope called the William Herschel Telescope. So GTC, as it's called, Gran Telescopio Canarias, has a camera called HyperCam, which is the one that I think has really given us this research on Cloud Nine, because the colleagues who observed this object, what they did was they used that big telescope with its wide-angle camera in order to get very, very deep images. And by deep images, we mean ones that penetrate to really faint levels. They got 2.36 hours of integration, which is quite a long time, and didn't see any stars. I think they think they might have seen a small number of stars, but not what we expect in a galaxy. So one of the authors of this paper, basically in offering an explanation as to how you could have a galaxy with no stars, I'll quote, "The leading theoretical explanation involves the ultraviolet background radiation that permeates the universe. After the epoch of reionization, that's right at the beginning, this radiation field heats the gas in low-mass dark matter halos to temperatures high enough that the gas cannot cool efficiency and collapse to form stars." I think that might be what I said earlier, which is good.
1: Yeah.
0: And so when they do simulations of basically what this galaxy, how it might have evolved. Sure enough, it remains starless. They don't have any stars.

0: So this looks like the first real example of something that people have thought must exist. And again, quoting from it's Dr. Trujillo, who I think I might have worked with in La Palma many, many years ago, says Cloud 9 has a halo mass consistent with this regime. In this picture, starless galaxies are not exotic anomalies, but a natural and abundant prediction of standard cosmological models. The challenge has simply been finding them. So maybe it's not such an unusual thing after all, but something that has been predicted. But yes, the first one that we can really be sure is a starless galaxy.
1: Yeah, very, very unusual. I suppose the description failed galaxy would be probably accurate given the circumstances.
0: Yes, if you think of a normal galaxy as being populated by stars, it is. But you can see that there's good reason for it to fail if the temperature of the background gas and the dark matter that's in it are too high for stars to form. You might consider it a success because it's a purely gaseous galaxy.
1: Yeah. I suppose one day it might merge with another galaxy and then, you know, all hell will break loose.
0: No, you're right. That's a good point because it's not that far from M94, which is a big galaxy. It counts as a dwarf galaxy. I didn't really make that clear. And, of course, our own galaxy has dwarf galaxies in orbit around it, most of which contain stars. And the fate of those dwarf galaxies is basically to become part of the bigger galaxy. So it may be that Cloud 9 eventually does that, and maybe the conditions will change so that the gas becomes cool enough or otherwise relaxed enough in order to start and form stars.
1: Okay, if you want to read all about the starless galaxy Cloud 9, there's a great article on space.com. Another question, how many light years across is a dwarf galaxy? I guess they're all different sizes.
0: They are, but it's a good question. I mean, so think of our galaxy, which is kind of 100,000 light years across, and that's typical of a major spiral galaxy. A dwarf galaxy would probably be less than a tenth of that, 10,000 light years, that sort of size. You know, just on average, that kind of size.
1: Okay, thanks for the question. It doesn't happen like this very often, but today, we've got an active audience. That's good. Yeah. All right. You're listening to Space Nuts, by the way, with Andrew Dunkley and Professor Fred Watson.
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1: Our final topic, Fred, takes us to Venus. Sunny Venus. Ah, yes, what a place. Go outside, take a deep breath, drop dead. But there's some news about Venus which involves its clouds again. Now, the last time this was big news was when they thought they might have found signs of life in the clouds. That's still under a lot of speculation and debate. But what's the latest with these clouds? These aren't the ones we were talking about last time. These are a little bit different again.
0: Yes, they are. Yeah, so I think that was sulfur. Was it sulfur dioxide? I can't remember the detection, which people got excited because it might mean living organisms in the upper atmosphere of Venus. But I think that's gone away now. It's great to talk about Venus, especially just now, because you would know, Andrew, it's absolutely lighting up the evening sky over there in the west. It is very bright, very high in the sky. Yep. Beautiful object. And when we look at it, it's kind of got a yellowish colour, which is because we're seeing reflections from the top of its cloud layer. But it's been known for a long time that if you photograph Venus with ultraviolet light, you see patterns, really dramatic patterns, and I haven't got one in front of me now, but I do remember photographs of this, that these are sort of global size patterns that actually move with the clouds of Venus. And as we know, I think most Space Nuts listeners and viewers would know that we don't actually see the surface of Venus directly. We can with radar, certain infrared observations that let you penetrate to the surface, but basically all we see, and certainly in ultraviolet, is the upper parts of the cloud belts, cloud layers. Mm. Yeah. So the markings themselves are a puzzle. And this is where it sort of gets interesting, although it's not one of these stories that's got a neat and tidy answer, I'm afraid. There's a chemical that is thought to be in Venus's upper atmosphere, which is called the unknown absorber. And because it absorbs light in the ultraviolet, and you get dark patches from this stuff. I was talking to somebody about this the other day, and they said it sounds like a superhero, the unknown absorber, which I think probably would work well, yeah.
1: If anybody wants to say. His superhero name would be the sponge.
0: The sponge, that's right. So what's happened is that a team, an international team actually, of basically astrobiologists, people who were looking at the origin of life in the universe and what we need for life to form and all of those other good things, not necessarily trying to find life, but trying to understand life. What they've done, they've essentially, this research team, I think they've done very cluey kind of modelling of the droplets within the clouds of Venus to try and not identify what this unknown absorber is, but sort of place limits on its properties. You know, it does this, but it doesn't do that. And it does this to this extent, but it doesn't do that to this extent. So it's all about trying to model what cloud droplets would look like to actually reproduce what we see when we observe the planet. One of the authors of the paper basically poses a question. If we were to collect Venus's cloud droplets, and I'm paraphrasing here, into a bucket, how would the reformed bulk liquid appear? The scientist actually said a spectrometric cuvette, but a bucket's as good an analogy for that as you need. If you could collect the droplets, what would it look like? And that is the sort of key to the modelling that's been done. There's a comment, I think it might come from the original paper, but physidoc.org has got a very nice article on this, and I think it may even come from their press release. But basically it's likening the droplets in the clouds of Venus to cigarette smoke, because cigarette smoke is tiny particles, tiny particles, which look sort of white or bluish because of the scattering of light, because these things are so small, they scatter light very effectively. But if you collected it into a flask, you got this horrible sludge, tar-like sludge. Of course, that is what ends up in your lungs if you're a smoker. What they're suggesting is that there's a similar phenomenon happening in Venus's clouds, because the particle size of the droplets in Venus's upper atmosphere are comparable to the particle size of cigarette smoke. So even though the clouds with visible light look that sort of yellowish colour that we've mentioned already, the actual droplets themselves could be really, really dark, and it's only because they scatter the light in a certain way that they look yellowish. So this research is asking that question: what would happen if you could collect a cloud of material from the atmosphere of Venus and put it into a flask or a beaker or something like that? And that's where this analysis has gone, and they've used something It's words that used to strike terror into me when I was a student in astronomy, Andrew, and I don't know whether I've uttered them ever since. Radiative transfer. Radiative transfer is the way radiation moves around among atoms, and it's very, very intense mathematics. So these scientists obviously like that kind of thing. I'm afraid I didn't.
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0: The Kookaburra Day Club meets Fridays from 9:30am to 1pm at the Memorial Hall, 1 York Lane, Kempsey. You're invited to come along and enjoy a great morning out with the club, with fun being the main aim of the game. Activities include cards, trivia, bingo, with guest speakers that you may be interested in. Morning tea is $10, bingo $5, and there's $1 and $2 weekly fruit and special raffles throughout the year. For more information, contact Lynn Carer on 0418 276043. That's Lynn on 0418 276043 or Neil Elphick on 0427 257 274. That's Neil on 0427 257 274.
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3: Yes, and a very good morning, and we have the forecast for Sunday, the 13th of September. Well, the weatherman's saying we have a bit of patchy fog early this morning. We're going to have a sunny afternoon, light winds becoming east to northeasterly, around 15 to 20 kilometres, and that's in the middle of the day, then becoming light in the evening. Now, the daytime temperatures are expected to reach between 20 to 25. Well, we've got Foster expecting 21, Port Macquarie and Coffs Harbour 22, and Taree and Kempsey 24. And the sun, yes, did rise at 5:49 a.m. and is due to set at 5:39 p.m. this evening. Fire danger. Now, this is for the North Coast, the Greater Hunter, the New England and the Northern Slopes, and they're all moderate. And our temperature here at the moment in Kempsey, we're sitting on 9.8, feels like 8.3. Our humidity is at 99%. The wind is west-southwest at 7 kilometres. The wind gust is up to 11 kilometres. The rain we received was 2.6 millimetres. And our pressure at the present moment is sitting on 1,028.3 hectopascals. So that's a little bit of our forecast for Sunday. Anyway, let's go and take a look at our coastal waters. Now, this is for our Coffs Coast, and this is from Woolloy to Smoky Cape, and this is going to be up until midnight tonight. Winds are going to be variable around 10 knots, becoming northeasterly around 10 to 15 knots in the early afternoon. Seas come below 1 metre. The swell is a southerly, around 1.5 to 2 metres, decreasing to around 1.5 metres by early evening. And the weather is going to be mostly sunny. And for our Macquarie Coast, this is also up until midnight, and this is from Smoky Cape all the way down the Seals Rock. We have a weather situation. A high-pressure system will drift across the Tasman Sea this weekend, causing winds to turn northeasterly. Now, the northerly winds are expected to increase on Monday before turning southerly in the far south. And this southerly will change and will continue to move north along the coast on Tuesday and strengthen. Now, the forecast up until midnight. Winds are going to be north to northeasterly around 15 to 20 knots. Seas going to be around 1 metre, increasing up to 1 to 1.5 metres south of Crowdy Head, and that's during the afternoon. The swell is a southerly around 1.5 to 2 metres, and the weather is going to be sunny. So that's a little of our forecast for Sunday.
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4: Maringa. Dungutti kutum badi ditten. Ninambu bitta, ninambu wara, wa buku. 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Dangu Bari Ditten and Danang Maranga Baria Ditinja.
2: We furthermore acknowledge the stories, traditions, and living cultures of Aboriginal and Torres Strait Islander peoples on this land and commit to building a brighter future together.
3: And a very good morning to everyone. Did you enjoy that big storm that hit us yesterday? Oh, wow. It just pelted down. Yes. Unbelievable. I hope everything worked out over there for our truckies and that, and people would have been scrambling to get to places. It did. I didn't realise how dark it was until I left the studio and, wow, and I thought, oh, no, we're going to get some rain. We're definitely going to get some rain out of this. But, yeah, but then anyway, the sun came out and it was absolutely beautiful for the rest of the afternoon. So I hope everything worked out well. Anyway, I'm going to say a very good morning to everyone and you're about to listen to our Sunday morning gospels. My name's Anne. I'm with you now right up until 10 o'clock and our opening with our Lord, my shepherd, and this is always done every Sunday with Carmen.

Yes, and that was Carmen Silva. And it is now 12 after the hour of 7 o'clock here at the Tank, and I got to let you know what gospels I have coming your way. Joshua Turner's going to be doing How Great They Art, Jim Reeves, Precious Memory, and then we have the Bashful Brothers. They're going to be doing Sunday on the Mountain. Mm-hmm.

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Yeah, I didn't realise, because that's one of my new CDs and I'm still going through the list of them. Yeah, there's a little instrumental on that one for Sunday on the Mountain. It was quite nice. Anyway, it is 24 after the hour of 7 o'clock and I want to say a big good morning to our beautiful lady because her special gospel is coming her way. You Raise Me Up.

0: Yes, and I'll take a look at our little bit of the roads. As I said, there's a lot of work happening around. This one's down at Cundabung at Westead Road, and it is every day, all day, the traffic is affected. The work update, check your signage, follow the directions on site, exercise with caution. And the other advice is unseal road maintenance and grading program. So that's all happening down at Cundabung. And there is another one that's happening at Cundabung, which is at Minnegratta Road, and that's also is going to be hoped to be completed by the 28th of September. And it is also checking road work update, and check your signage, follow the directions of the site, exercise with caution. Also, there is unsealed road and maintenance and grading that's happening there as well.
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0: Yes, and I, the forecast, in case you missed the 7 o'clock one, I'll give you the up-to-date. It's going to be, there was a bit of patchy fog early this morning, which there was. Sunny afternoon, light winds becoming east to northeasterly, and that's around 15 to 20 kilometres. That's all happening in the middle of the day, and then becoming light in the evening. Now, the daytime temperatures are expected to reach between 20 to 25. We've got Kempsey and Taree both expecting 24, Coffs Harbour and Port Macquarie 22, and Foster 21, and the sun is due to set at 5:39 p.m. this evening. Fire danger for the North Coast, Greater Hunter, the New England and the Northern Slopes, well, they're all moderate. At the present moment here in Kempsey, we're sitting now on 11.0, feels like 8.4. Our humidity is at 99%. The wind is west-northwest at 15 kilometres. The wind gust is at 18 kilometres. The rain we received was 2.6 millimetres. And our pressure at the present moment is sitting at 1,028.3 hectopascals. So that's a little bit of our forecast that's going to be happening for today. And the time here at the tank is now 7:32. And if you've just tuned in, well, you're listening to our Sunday morning gospels. And I've got coming your way. I've lost a CD. But anyway, where's my book? I lost it too. Okay, no, I did not. Mary Duff's going to be doing Ave Maria. Then we have the old time gospels. They're going to be doing God Lead Us Along. And then Tammy Wynette and George Jones going to be doing Let Us All Sing Ourselves to Gloria.

Yeah, that was George Jones and Tammy Wynette. And yes, and they just said, let us sing in the morning. Anyway, it is now 7:40 here at the Tank. I've got a special gospel going out to Heather. She would like to hear Daniel O'Donnell doing You Beyond the Sunset. And then we have Loretta Lynn. She's going to be doing In the Garden.

Should you go first and I remain to walk the road alone? I live in memory's garden, dear, with happy days we've known. In spring I'll watch for roses red and shades of lilac blue. In early fall, with the brown leaves fall, then I'll catch a glimpse of you. Should you go first and I remain to finish with the scroll, no lengthening shadows shall creep in to make this life seem droll. We've known so much of happiness, yes, we've had our cup of joy, and memory is one gift of God that death cannot destroy. Should you go first and I remain, there's one thing I'd have you do. Walk slowly down that long road, for soon I'll follow you.

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2: And a big thank you to all our sponsors as well. Okay, it is now 7:45 here at the Tank, and as I said, you're listening to our Sunday morning gospels, and I'll be with you right up until 10 o'clock. And then our next one, that one of Beyond the Sunset, that went specially out to Heather, yes, and we have coming your way now, as I said, Loretta Lynn. Yes, and she's going to be doing In the Garden. Charlie Pride, Family Bible. And then Robin Green's going to be doing, I Believe, God for a Miracle.

Yeah, that was Robin Green and I Believe God for a Miracle. Time here at the tank is now 7:54 and I want to say a big good morning to Rita, Jim Reeves. I can't say Jimmy Little, but Jim Reeves, he will

I have to apologise because that's not going to go right through, and I need to put an instrumental on, and because I've got to get ready for my 8 o'clock news.

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3: Good morning, I'm David Cameron. An Australian tourist has died after falling from a cliff on an island near Bali. A local lifeguard was alerted to reports a woman was stranded on a cliff at the popular Kalinking Beach yesterday morning. The 29-year-old Queenslander reportedly slipped and fell onto rocks before help arrived. Indonesian authorities are investigating. Victoria Police are looking into an incident in which a woman was allegedly pushed at a One Nation event in Melbourne's Inner West yesterday. Officers were told a woman tried to enter a ticketed event at Ascot Vale when there was a disagreement with another person inside. They say the woman suffered minor injuries in the incident but did not require medical attention. Police have asked anyone with information to contact Crime Stoppers. A commemorative service in regional New South Wales today will honour the mine workers who never made it home. With the details, Shannon Kirkwood.
4: The Mining and Energy Union, Northern Mining and New South Wales Energy District is holding the 29th annual Memorial Day service at Cessnock this morning. 1,794 names are recorded on the Jim Comerford Memorial Wall. Paul Phillips's name has been added today. He was killed at an open-cut coal mine near Singleton last month. The mining industry has the third highest fatality rate of any industry in Australia, with an average of 9 workers dying each year. Union President Robin Williams says the most powerful way to honour those on the memorial wall is to ensure no one else is added.
3: There's been a mixed reaction in London and Dublin to Donald Trump's assertion that he'd love to see the unification of Northern Ireland and the Irish Republic. Responding to reporters' questions at a joint news conference with the Irish Prime Minister, President Trump waded into the sensitive UK-Ireland border issue, saying he was in favour of Irish reunification, as it was just a matter of time.
5: I'd love to see it, you know. I think it would be a great feather in everybody's cap if that happened. You know what? The way I look at it, it's going to happen eventually. It will happen now. We're talking about it, and you got the right man over here to get it moving. But, yeah, I think it would be a fantastic thing. Now, the UK will have something to say about it, obviously, but I think it would be a great thing. I mean, how can it be bad?
3: Rescuers in the Philippines have recovered more victims from a passenger ferry that was gutted by fire on Wednesday, bringing the death toll to 76. 13 people are still missing. Only 43 people survived the blaze on the ferry, which was carrying 132 passengers and crew. Celine Dion has made a long-awaited comeback in the first of 16 performances in Paris over the next few weeks. The Canadian singer was diagnosed with a rare neurological condition 4 years ago that affected her singing voice. The BBC's Hugh Schofield reports from the French capital.
6: Hundreds of thousands of people are going to be seeing her over the coming residency. It's not a tour, it's a residency. She had them in Las Vegas over many years and revived the fortunes of Las Vegas. That's why she's fetting over there. But she's performing in the same style over here now. She's taking up residence at this arena near La Défense, and she'll be here for 16 concerts over the next few weeks, coming back again in May. And it's to the absolute delight of her millions of fans around Europe.
3: In motorsport, McLaren's Lando Norris has taken pole position ahead of Formula One's Spanish Grand Prix. His Australian teammate Oscar Piastri will line up seventh.
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11: Yes, and our forecast for today is going to be light winds, and it's becoming east to northeasterly, around 15 to 20 kilometres. That's all happening in the middle of the day, then becoming light in the evening. And don't forget, the daytime temperatures are expected to reach between 20 to 25. Okay, let's take a look here. And we have Foster expecting 21, Port Macquarie and Coffs Harbour 22, and Taree and Kempsey 24. And the sun is due to set around 5:39 p.m. this evening. Also, the temperature here at the present moment in Kempsey, we're sitting on 12.6, feels like 11.6, and our humidity is at 99%. The wind is west-northwest at 9 kilometres, the wind gust is at 11 kilometres, and the rain we received was 2.6 millimetres, and our pressure at the present moment is sitting at 1,028.4 hectopascals.
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11: That's right, you are listening to Tank FM 103.1 on your radio, and you have been listening to our Sunday morning gospels. And my name's Anne with you until 10 o'clock. I kicked off at 7 o'clock. So, yeah, I start at 7 o'clock on a Sunday, but the rest of the day I start at 6 o'clock, except Wednesday. Yeah, don't forget Wednesday I do training with Lily, and we'll be kicking off at 10 o'clock on Wednesday morning. Training. Okay, so let's go and have a look and what we got coming your way. Now, I'm going to play that one of Don Gibson's, Where No One Stands Alone. I'm going to replay that, because I do apologise. I didn't realise the time was so close to our 8 o'clock news. Anyway, we're going to have a listen to I Believe God. We heard all that one. Yeah. I'll go down here. Number 7 we're up to, Where No One Stands Alone. Elvis Presley's going to do a couple, which is Joshua Fit the Battle, and also The Bosom of Abraham. So we're all coming your way. Right now, but first of all.

0: that was the late Elvis Presley, and rock my soul in the bosom of Abraham. Okay, it's 14 after the hour of 8 o'clock, and we've got some sponsors.
1: 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The Bellbrook Hotel has newly refurbished cabins and a four-bedroom house for larger groups, so you can take your time exploring the upper Macleay Valley and its attractions. 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
2: G'day, it's Michael Kemp, your local member for Oxley. 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Every child deserves the best start in life, and I'll keep fighting in Parliament for greater investment to expand childcare facilities and make sure that families can place their kids.
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0: Yes, and a big thank you to all our sponsors as well. And it is now 15 minutes past the hour of 8 o'clock. And as I said, if you just tuned in, well, you're listening to our Sunday morning gospels. My name's Anne. I'm with you till 10 o'clock. And in the meantime, I've got a special gospel going out to Cole. And Alan Jackson is going to be doing the Sissy song. And then we have Sharon Heaslip. She's going to be doing Where Roses Never Fade. And then Country Sound's going to be doing Born Again.

Yeah, that was Sharon Heaslip. Isn't that beautiful? She thinks that's so beautiful. I know I have it on Country Sounds, yeah, because Charlie Boyd sings that one as well, Where the Roses Never Fade. Anyway, it's 23 after the hour of 8 o'clock here at the Tank. Anyway, Country Sounds going to be doing their first gospel for the morning, and they're going to be doing Born Again.

Yes, and as I said, that was Country Sound. And yes, I'm going to read the Gospels I have read in my book. I've been a busy girl. Yes, and that was, as I said, Country Sound's Born Again. Then we have Roger Knox. He's going to be doing Take Up Thy Cross and Walk One Day. And then we have Rusty, Gone Too Soon, and that was written by Lily. Also, Heaven Country Style, the late Shorty Ranger. Owen Blundell's going to be doing Let the Sun Shine In. Kathy Sunners is going to be doing Say Amen. So they're all going to come your way in between our sponsors. And the time here at the tank is now 26 minutes past the hour of 8 o'clock. And I'm going to put on now a one I want to play is Jimmy Little and the Royal Telephone.

0: Yes, let's take a look and have a look. We've got a bit of work happening up around near Bellbrook on the Nulla Nulla Creek Road, and it is a weekday, all day. Traffic will be affected in all directions. So a weekday means Monday to Friday. So starting from tomorrow morning, if you're heading up around that way, well, the traffic is going to be affected in all directions. The advice is check your signage, follow the directions on the site and exercise with caution. Unseal Road and maintenance and grading program is all happening there. So be aware of that if you're either going up or going down.
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0: Yes, and the forecast's going to be, we have light winds becoming east as northeasterly, around 15 to 25 kilometres. That's all happening in the middle of the day, then becoming light in the evening. Now, don't forget the daytime temperatures are expected to reach between 20 to 25. Well, as I said, Kempsey and Taree both expecting 24, Coffs Harbour and Port Macquarie 22, and Foster 21. And don't forget the sun is due to set at 5:39 p.m. this evening. Now, for the fire danger for the North Coast, Greater Hunter, the New England and the Northern Slopes, well, they're all moderate. At the present moment, we're sitting on 14.2, feels like 13.2. Our humidity is at 96%. The wind is west-northwest at 11 kilometres. The wind gust is up to 14 kilometres. And our pressure at the present moment is sitting at 1,028.4 hectopascals. So that's a little bit of our forecast that's going to be happening for today. And the time here at the tank is now 8:33. And as I said earlier, you have come in your way now, Roger Knox, Take Up Thy Cross and Walk One Day. And then we got Rusty, Gone Too Soon by Lily.

Yes, and that was the late Shorty Ranger, and we were listening to, we listened to Roger Knox doing Take Up Thy Cross and Walk One Day, and then we had Rusty Gone Too Soon, that was going out to Lily, and then we had the late Shorty Ranger, Heaven Country Style, and then we've got Coming Your Way now, Owen Blundell, he's going to be doing Let the Sun Shine In.

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2: And a big thank you to all our sponsors as well. It is now 8:47 here at the Tank, and I'm going to let you know what gospels is coming your way. Kathy Sunner's going to be doing Say Amen, and then I've got a special one going over to Canada to James, and because he sent me an email and said he really liked that one. He never heard that version. People Get Ready, and that's done by Jane Flickett. And then we have, this is a new CD Rosie gave me, and I'm just going through it step by step. I haven't played it, so I'm playing, starting one step at a time. And it's done by Bart Millard, and he's going to be doing In the Sweet By and By. And then we're going to come back and have a listen to another one of Jimmy Little's, and he's got one he's going to be doing. I've got a couple of him lined up to come in your way. But in the meantime, let's go and have a listen to Kathy.

0: It's time for another warm and welcoming night at the Community Pop-Up Cafe, Friends and Food. 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
3: Yes, and take a look at our forecast. Well, nothing much really has changed. We're still going to have light winds becoming east to northeasterly around 15 to 20 kilometres, and that's in the middle of the day, then becoming light in the evening. And the daytime temperatures are expected to reach between 20 to 25. Well, we've got Kempsey and Taree both expecting 24, Coffs Harbour and Port Macquarie 22, and Foster 21. And the sun is due to set at 5:39 p.m. this evening. Also, taking a look at our fire danger for the North Coast, Greater Hunter, the New England and the Northern Slopes, well, they're all moderate. And at the present moment, here in Kempsey, we're sitting on 16.7, feels like 14.9. Our humidity is at 81%. The wind is west-northwest at 15 kilometres. The wind gust is up to 22 kilometres. And the rain we received from since 9 a.m. yesterday morning is 2.6 millimetres. And also, at the present moment, our pressure is sitting at 1,028.5 hectopascals.
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3: That's right, you are listening to Tank FM. And it is now 6 minutes past the hour of 9 o'clock, and we're coming right down just under the hour before we have to finish off. But anyway, I have Owen Mack. He's going to be doing Jesus Loves Me. Kenny Arch is going to be doing his first gospel, Oh Jesus, I Love You. Shazza Lee is going to be doing Why Me, Lord.

Yeah, that was Kenny Archer and Oh Jesus, I Love Thee. And that tune I picked up from a song, yeah, Rosemary, Slim Whitman song. Yeah, absolutely beautiful. I really like that one. I

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3: And a big thank you to all our sponsors as well. Shazalee, as I said, she's going to be doing her first gospel, Why Me, Lord. And then I have a special one going out to Lorraine and Ben and Derek, the late Brian K. Kelly, and he's going to be doing the Bushman's Prayer.

0: won't you please let it be? Oh Lord, won't you please let it be? For an old city bushman like me.
1: Yeah, that was the late Brian K. Kelly, and that was especially going out to Lorraine, Ben and Derek. I listened to one of Jimmy Little's ones I got lined up here, My Cathedral. I love him singing this.

Australia has 4.67 million cases of food poisoning each year. 48,000 end up in hospital and 38 lead to preventable deaths. To avoid being part of these stats, it pays to look before you cook. Always read food labels for cooking and storage instructions. 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
3: Yes, and taking my last look at our forecast for today, well, the weatherman says it's going to be light winds becoming east to northeasterly around 15 to 20 kilometres. That's all happening in the middle of the day, then becoming light in the evening. Now, don't forget the daytime temperatures are expected to reach between 20 to 25. Well, Kempsey and Taree both expecting 24, but Coffs Harbour and Port Macquarie, 22, and Foster, 21, and the sun is due to set at 5:39 p.m. this evening. Also, let's go and take a look at our temperature. At the moment, we're sitting on 18.3, feels like 16.4, and our humidity is at 66%. The wind is west northwest at 13 kilometres. The wind gust is at 22 kilometres, and 0 millimetres of rain. Of course, they've popped it. Anyway, our pressure at the present moment is sitting at 1,028.2 hectopascals. So that's a little bit of our forecast that's happening for Sunday. And the time here at the tank is now 9:32. I've got a special one going out to Maureen, Shirley and Cole. Play Me the Waltz of the Angels by Alan Mack. And then we're going to come back. Michael's going to be doing the closing prayer for the day. Will be simply called Difference.

0: Dear God, we humans concentrate on those differences that divide us, when we should concentrate on those similarities that unite us. Dear God, give us the intelligence to separate both ideas, and give us the courage to employ our newfound knowledge as we negotiate our pathways through life. Give us the power to forgive. Give us the power to learn that our differences can unite us just as well as our similarities. Let us awaken today with a new view of each other, and allow us to follow your guidance as we learn again to love each other, to tolerate each other. Dear God, give us one day at a time to rediscover why each one of us is here. Give us one day at a time to show each person we meet that we care. Give us some of your understanding, your tolerance, and show us how to love those who are different. Dear God, we ask that you give us one day at a time to learn that differences will unite us as much as similarities do. Help us to begin today as we plan to take one day at a time. Amen.
1: Thank you, Michael, for your prayer. Absolutely beautiful. And it is now 9:37 here at the tank, and Brenda Lee is going to be doing Just a Closer Walk with Thee.

0: There, that was Susan Prentice and Morning Has Broken. Well, it's time for me to put a couple of sponsors on for you, and then I'll be back to let you know what I have coming up.
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3: 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Out where the gums grow wild and tall. I was trying to make it home through the bush before the darkness falls. I heard the wind rustling through the trees and ghostly voices rose from the fields. I ran with my heart pounding down that broken path with the devil snapping at my heels. I broke through the trees and there in the night my father's house stood shining hard and bright. The branches and brambles tore at my clothes and scratched my arms. But I ran till I fell shaking in his arms.

Yeah, and that was Isla Grant and Will You Walk With Me. I know I already played that one, People Get Ready, and I wanted to hear the Jimmy Little's version of it, and because he's got such a beautiful voice, he has. It's absolutely beautiful. Anyway, it is now 9:55 here at the tank, and it's nearly time for us to say

Well, I'm going to say catch you all later. Have a wonderful, wonderful day. Yes, and behave yourselves. And I'll be back again tomorrow morning with our brekkie from 6 till 9. Until then, please stay safe. And nice and warm too, because the nights are getting cold.

Slim Dusty was born on the 13th of June 1927. Sadly, he passed away on the 19th of September 2003. With a career spanning almost 60 years, he was an ambassador of Australian country music, inspiring many young bush balladeers, including myself. Thanks for the music, Slim. We all miss you, mate.

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3: Good morning, I'm David Cameron. The boss of the artificial intelligence firm Anthropic says the industry should slow down following recent concerns over the technology's safety. Dario Amodei has warned that the increasing rate of development could lead to rogue AI taking over the internet, potentially causing hundreds of billions of dollars in damage. A former Anthropic researcher, Jacob Coxon, who quit the company this week over concerns about safety, told the BBC there was a strong chance all humans could die in the immediate future without a slowdown.
4: It's not at all an exaggeration to say that the people who are involved with both founding these companies and